0: Notice he never talks about how women are treated by the Islamists. It's so horrendous, so monstrous. Notice he never talks about the white girls who were targeted and raped by the thousands. And they were raped hundreds of times. I put the clip up. The testimony's there. What kind of ideology is this? What kind of ideology is it that on October 7, 2023, the brutalization, the debauchery, the inhumanity that took place? And same with the hostages, several of whom were American. Have you seen what's going on in Africa? Have you seen they cut babies in half with machetes? They decapitate people. They haven't done anything except they're Christian. And this bastard mayor, talks about the vision of annihilation. He goes on, I don't even want to hear his voice, a complicity in genocide. Even a radical left-wing international organization, the ICC, concluded there was no genocide. But the mayor of New York has concluded that there was. He says they don't have the sanctity for the value, even the sanctity of children in Gaza. Does this POS even know what happens to little girls in Gaza? Does he know what happens to little girls by the Islamist fundamentalist? Does he even raise his voice about it? How about that lovely wife of his and the stuff she was posting? My God. The fact that anybody voted for this POS. You have to be mentally ill. I'll be right back.
1: Mark Levin.
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0: yesterday's outburst at the staff meeting. Wonder if there were any bagels left from yesterday's meeting. All right, that's the latest. We'll talk about it next hour. I've pontificated enough. Time to talk about the national parks in honor of America's 250th birthday. We couldn't get a UFC fight going, but we do have a deal with the National Park Foundation. And tonight's park is going to be the First Lady's National Historic Site. That's right, there is a national park dedicated to First Ladies. I had no idea. It's a library and a museum. And we'll come back and talk about it with the president and CEO of the Friends Group, David Lee. We will do that next. Stay right there. America at Night, back in a moment.
1: America at Night with McGraw-Milhaven, where the nation comes to talk.
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0: Good morning, Carolina. 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Welcome to hour number one of Good Morning Fayetteville. This is Wednesday, June 3rd. I'm Gilbert Bays. Kenny Hitman McClain is probably checking his eyelids for surgery or something. We got Trevor True. Hey, Trevor, you all right over there?
1: Yeah, I'm good. I'm back now. Okay. I was sick, but I'm good now.
0: Yeah, I know. I hate that for you. What'd you have?
1: Like a sinus infection.
0: Yeah. I told you in the parking lot what the cure for that was, and you said, no, I didn't have to do all that.
1: Yeah.
0: Surgery and everything. But look, it's good to have you back here. You were out last week, but that's good to know that you were able to recover.
1: Mm-hmm.
0: Young man like you, strapping young man, you should be able to recover in a day. You shouldn't have missed the day. You should have come in here hardcore.
1: Yeah.
0: No, look, it's good to have you back, and I'm glad you recovered well. CBS 17 meteorologist Lord Dungsing says that it's going to be sunny, very nice today. High temperature will be about 82 degrees, but don't worry, the heat is on, and then it's going to be off again. This is crazy weather. And I'm pulling in here. Came out the house. The sun is up. I don't even feel right coming in. I thought I was late by an hour.
1: Yeah.
0: The sun comes up early. In any event, 57 right now in Fayetteville. Also Fort Bragg and 57 in Hope Mills. Headline news for you at this hour. Harney County Animal Services is facing nearly $20,000 in fine for inadequately euthanizing more than 50 animals at its shelter. Two men have been arrested and faced drug charges in Hope County after a traffic stop. Fayetteville police continue their search for a suspect in the murder of Nathan Kellen. It's the WFNC Crime Stoppers Crime of the Week. In state news, the North Carolina Department of Public Safety counselor faces charges after marijuana was found in her car. The local Salvation Army of the Sand Hills will be celebrating the reopening of its long-term Pathway of Hope shelter, and that's going to be happening later today. And the Fable Woman, $5 lottery ticket, turns out to be a $200,000 winner. We'll have those stories and more coming your way, but first, local news from CBS 17.
2: Good morning. From the CBS 17 newsroom, I'm Bill Young. Today, a Dunn father accused of killing his 9-week-old daughter is expected to appear in front of a judge again. Police say the baby girl was taken to the hospital Monday afternoon around 4:30, where she died. The medical examiner said the girl died from blunt force trauma to her head and had multiple broken ribs. Her father, Terrion Donald Byrd, is charged with murder. Police are still investigating. A day filled with informational sessions for fathers taking place on Saturday, June 13th in Fayetteville. It's a partnership with Great Life of Fayetteville's People in Need program, Carolina Collaborative Community Care, and Men in Purpose. 5 sessions will take place throughout the day with guest speakers discussing topics like discipline, communication, and building an identity. Each session is at a different location, with the last taking place at Country Club Drive Outreach Center. Disabled American veterans and recruit military have an upcoming virtual job fair for men and women leaving the military and transitioning to civilian life. It is on Tuesday, June 9th from 11 a.m. until 3 p.m. 42 businesses are taking part. Some have hundreds or even thousands of jobs available nationwide. For example, Lockheed Martin has more than 4,400. Other major employers include Walmart, Wells Fargo, and Truist. 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You must register in advance. If you can't make it, don't worry. 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
3: After a cool start to our Wednesday morning, Wednesday afternoon we'll have sunny skies and a high of 86. Tonight will be mostly clear with a low of 56, and Thursday will be mostly sunny with a high of 88. Temperatures are already starting to heat up, and we expect high temperatures in the 90s this weekend with no rain until early next week. That is your Fayetteville forecast. I'm CBS 17 meteorologist Rachel Dunsing.
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0: News Talk 640 WFNC. Man, we're just getting things moving along here this morning. Hope your morning is off to an auspicious start. If you're driving down the road right now, take your time out there. Fayetteville police came up behind me, gangbusters. I thought it was going to be lights out. They must have had some place to go.
1: Yeah.
0: Because they were rolling down Bragg Boulevard making their way somewhere. So watch yourself while you're out there and be safe. Now, the Carolina Hurricanes lost game one of the Stanley Cup finals to Las Vegas. Last second thing, you know, third period, bam, score comes in and everything. They weren't the only losers. There's a woman from Greensboro who lost $1,000 in a scam for tickets. Man, you got to watch yourself out there because, you know, your excitement about wanting to go see a game will let your guard down a little bit.
1: Yeah.
0: And, I'm not going to go over all the details with it, but the way I scanned through it and read it, this woman who has always gone to hockey games was excited. But then the prices started going up, like $650, $750 a piece.
1: Yeah.
0: She said, I'm not going to buy them. Then she went back, and now the tickets are $1,000 each. Oh, no. So she decided to go to a third-party vendor online. She found this Facebook site that said that they were selling tickets, $500 a piece to get two for $1,000. And she said, oh, sounds like a deal. Place looks like it's legitimate. They even had a thing on that Facebook page that told you how to avoid scams. You know, I mean, you think about it.
1: These scams are getting crazy nowadays.
0: Yeah, I mean, you think you're at a spot. There's really no way to really know for sure who's on the other end of your computer. You just don't know.
1: Yeah.
0: But in any event, she thought about it, and then she made contact with a woman on the phone that said, yeah, I've got two tickets, $500 a piece, and just send your money, and your tickets will shortly follow.

0: hopefully if it's through third party, you hope you really do have the place. I always like to call the place directly and get the front desk. And I may not get a discount, but I got a room.
1: Yeah.
0: So there's a lot of ways here. Anyway, there's some advice on how to avoid these scams. A large portion of ticket scams come from social media sellers. That's pretty obvious. It can be individual leaving comments on posts, online marketplace selling, or people sharing fraudulent tickets to a personal feed. So you really don't know if you got the ticket. If not, I mean, because I can tell you right now, I got two tickets. You want to go to the next game?
1: Let's do it.
0: See, I got you because you think I'm legitimate.
1: Oh, my bad.
0: Yeah, that's right. But you got to watch yourself. Actual live tickets, which have constantly changing barcodes or QR codes, will be accepted at games and are available directly downloaded to your mobile device. Now, I just bought tickets to the Low Country Jazz Festival. I went to the site down the Gilead Center, I got the tickets. Within the time I paid them, boom, the tickets are there. I printed them. I've got them in my wallet. And so I believe I'm good to go. And I've done that for the past 4 or 5 years, and it seems to work out. But I think I'm buying from a reputable person. That's the next part of the scam thing about avoiding scams. Buy from reputable vendors. So someone that I've trusted. It's a system that I've trusted in the past and worked okay. Both teams are operating ticket sales through their team websites. 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So, of course, that's for the woman who lost $1,000. That's hindsight. But I bet you $5 gets you 10. She was not the only one that lost some money trying to buy some tickets.
1: Yeah, probably.
0: You know, so. All right, so we're off the game, too. And I think they're going to win the Stanley Cup. I'm going to make my prediction.
1: Yeah, I hope they do, just for North Carolina's sake.
0: They like the cardiac pack. You know, they can come from behind. And then next thing you know, bam, boom, bing, they're on the roll.
1: Mm-hmm.
0: But you got to get a win at home before you go on the road. At least you want to get one at the house. So we'll see how that all turns out. All right, we've got Fayetteville's most dependable forecast right now from CBS 17 meteorologist Rachel Dunsing.
2: After a cool start to our Wednesday morning, Wednesday afternoon we'll have sunny skies and a high of 86. Tonight will be mostly clear with a low of 56, and Thursday will be mostly sunny with a high of 88. Temperatures are already starting to heat up, and we expect high temperatures in the 90s this weekend with no rain until early next week. That is your Fayetteville forecast. I'm CBS 17 meteorologist Rachel Dunsing.
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0: News Talk 640 WFNC. I'm going to jump in here right now because I don't feel like singing this today. Because I'll try and hit some falsetto notes with El DeBarge, you know. But we got a good show here lined up this morning. District Court Judge Toni King is going to come in. Now, I haven't seen her since the incident.
1: Yeah.
0: I didn't, you know, so both of us were here when I fell out. Mm-hmm. And so the week after that, it was up-and-coming weekly newspaper.
1: Mm-hmm.
0: So this is going to be our first time seeing her since the incident.
1: Yep.
0: With the raccoon stuff.
1: Yeah.
0: You see the hats in here, right?
1: Yeah. I didn't think it was a hat at first. I was like, oh, I'm about to leave. But I inspected a little closer and I saw it was a
0: hat.
1: I
0: see the way Trevor put his hat up there. It looks like you see the tail. It looks like the raccoon is up on your thing up there. Well, we haven't had any encounters with him recently, so the animal folks may be taking care of the business and maybe the animals will be somewhere else. But anyway, Toni King will be in here, district court judge. She normally comes in with some information that's important to all you folks headed to court. And hopefully you're not one of them. So particularly, and you think about it. The courthouse is like the worst place to be.
1: Mm-hmm. Yeah.
0: You have people there settling scores. I don't care if there was a dispute, whatever it might be. That's why you have all that security up front.
1: Mm-hmm.
0: You know, you have divorces. You know, people are trying to settle disputes about fences and properties and lines and kids and stuff. Man, if you go over there, you'd be surprised. If you ever sit in a court trial just to sit in the back of a courtroom and hear some of the stuff that's going on?
1: Last time I went to a court or the court downtown was when I went on a field trip when I was in middle school.
0: Well, you just will not believe some of the stuff that goes on in the courtroom in terms of hearing the testimony and the dialogue. I mean, if they let you bring in popcorn and some M&Ms and a drink, you'd think you're at the movies.
1: Nah, 100%.
0: Yeah, but you can't bring any food in there. All right. Toni King's going to come in. And Stacey Buckner, she's one of the CNN hometown heroes.
1: Mm.
0: She started this thing called Off-Road Outreach. She's going to come in. Several events coming up that she's involved with, and she'd like to share information, make sure the public is aware. Her organization takes care of less fortunate folks, especially those who are veterans. And she's just an outstanding individual. I'm proud to call her friend. So she'll be in here at 8:05. We got a special slot that we made up for her so she can get in here at 8:05 and continue to do her thing. She'll do that every first Wednesday of the month. So today is the day. Then one of our good friends, Fred, and I'm not sure if Anita Surgeon is going to come in. I know Fred is. They own the Sweet Valley Ranch out there where the dinosaurs are. Have you been out to see the dinosaurs at Dinosaur World?
1: I didn't see the dinosaurs, but I went out there for Christmas, and I saw their Christmas lights.
0: Yeah, right. Mm-hmm. And so the Christmas lights, they've got something going on all year.
1: Mm-hmm.
0: But this weekend is the opening of Dinosaur World.
1: Mm-hmm.
0: I got in touch with Fred earlier this week. He's going to come in and talk about it. I did the original story on them. I think they had 14 dinosaurs.
1: Mm-hmm.
0: They have 75 now.
1: Dang.
0: And as you walk by them, they come alive. And you would think that the T-Rex is after you.
1: Mm.
0: Just a fantastic thing for the family. Kids would enjoy it. You can walk down the path. I think you can rent a golf cart if you don't feel like walking and ride by and see all of the dinosaurs in what is like a natural habitat. But I'm not going to steal Fred's thunder. He can come in here and tell us exactly what's going on. He will be here at 8:20 this morning. And then Wednesday is the day when we have someone from Cumberland County coming in, and today we're going to have some folks from Animal Services talking about animal adoption. I don't know if they're bringing a pet, but they're going to come in and talk about it.
1: Mm-hmm.
0: All right. All that stuff's going to be coming on. Who are we going to do at 640? Who you got lined up?
1: Kirk Devereaux.
0: Not Kirk Devereaux, the man, the legend, the myth.
1: Yep.
0: All right. Well, Kirk will be our 640 repay, and as we move through to get a little closer to that, let me read some of the news items that I have for you. State leaders in Harnett say Harnett County is facing nearly $20,000 in fines for inadequately euthanizing more than just about 50 animals at its shelter. Now, the violations were noted during visits in March and April by the North Carolina Department of Agriculture and Consumer Services. They were conducted at the Harnett County Animal Services Shelter. And we're told 42 dogs were inadequately euthanized by receiving injections directly into their hearts. That's known as intracardiac injections. And some experts say that causes significant pain in the animal that is not unconscious. The shelter was also fined for not checking to see if 30 animals were scanned for microchips while they were being prepared for euthanasia. In other words, if you scan them and you say, hey, this dog belongs to Trevor, let's call Trevor and say, we got your dog, we found your dog. They didn't do that. So that's the allegation anyway. The shelter also failed to adequately euthanize 5 cats. Harnett County has 60 days to pay the fine or appeal it. And I hear an appeal in the way. All right, 2 men have been arrested and face charges in Hope County. These are drug-related charges. We're told the deputies received complaints about marijuana being sold from a home on College Drive near Rayford. The owner of the home, Hilton Villanis III, who was on probation for drug charges, was identified as one of the suspects. Now, before executing a warrant at the home, investigators say Villanis was detained during a traffic stop on May 28th, and the driver of the vehicle, Marcus Glass, was also detained. I'm sorry, Maurice Glass. Both men were arrested. They faced several drug-related charges. They were released from the Hope County Sheriff's Detention Center after posting $25,000 unsecured bond. Fayetteville police continue their search for a suspect in the murder of Nathan Kellen. It's the WFNC Crime Stoppers Crime of the Week. We had Sergeant Kincaid in here yesterday, and this was the one that we were reading all last week. He said, hey, we really want some information on this one. Can you keep it going for another week? And we're going to do that for him. This incident happened January 22nd, 2025, at a home on Patrick Drive, and that's where police found the 40-year-old Fayetteville man suffering from multiple gunshot wounds. Kellen was rushed to Cape Fear Valley Medical Center, where he died. Anyone with information should contact Fayetteville Police. Now, because this homicide happened within the city limits of Fayetteville, Crime Stoppers is offering a reward of up to $5,000 for information leading to a suspect or an arrest in the case. Normally, the reward would be $2,000, but the city of Fayetteville and the city council has decided to add $3,000 for these cases that happened within the city limits. You can remain anonymous by calling Crime Stoppers with information. That number, 910-483-8477. A North Carolina Department of Public Safety counselor faces drug-related charges after marijuana was found in her car. Hope County deputies found the drugs in a vehicle driven by Kalicia Graham. She was charged with simple possession of a controlled substance and window tinting violation. During the traffic stop, deputies learned that Graham is a juvenile court counselor with the North Carolina Department of Public Safety. Glass released on $25,000 unsecured bond. She'll be back in court in August. The Salvation Army of the Sand Hills plans to reopen its long-term Pathway of Hope shelter. The rededication center actually takes place June 4th. I said it was going to happen today. It actually is going to be happening tomorrow at the facility on Alexander Street in Fayetteville. The shelter closed in April of 2025 after administrators say it lacked money and staffing to continue its operation. Now, Salvation Army has new leadership, and Major Hughes is going to be here tomorrow, as a matter of fact. No, he's going to be in here Friday. We're going to talk more about the reopening after the dedication. And because they have the new leadership there, they have new opportunities to serve the less fortunate in our community. The shelter reopened as an emergency shelter in January of this year during back-to-back winter storms. And since then, the agency has continued serving people in need of safe housing and support services. Finally this morning, my favorite story. The latest big winner in the North Carolina Education Lottery is a woman from Fayetteville. Have you heard about this?
1: I have not.
0: Jessica Cruz, $5 scratch-off ticket, turned out to be one of the $200,000 big prize winners. She claimed her money Monday in Raleigh. She told the lottery administrators that a celebration erupted in her home on Saturday after she scratched away on her $5 double your money ticket and realized she had won the top prize. The more she scratched, the more zeros she saw. And there was another zero. And there was another zero. Cruz bought the winning ticket at the Tiger Mart on Rayford Road in Fayetteville, and after state and federal taxes, she walked away with just over $144,000. The lucky ticket winner plans to buy a new car. The rest of the money, she says, she's going to use to help her family, including her long-lost cousin, Gibbard Bays.
1: Yeah.
0: Because people are going to be coming out the woodwork now.
1: Yeah, they is.
0: That'll
1: they
0: happen.
1: They is.
0: Now, yeah. If you know, if a family member wants something, would you call them and say, hey, my phone bill or hey, something?
1: It depends on who the family member is. Like, if I ain't talked to you in a minute, I'd be like, eh.
0: Well, that's right. That's a good way to be. Why are you going to start talking now?
1: Yeah.
0: That's right. Anyway, we're told there is still one more double your money, $200,000 ticket out there somewhere. So you either can call Ms. Cruz or go buy a ticket.
1: Yeah.
0: Get your own. You can do that. All right. That's what I got. Let's take a look at local news from CBS 17.
2: Good morning from the CBS 17 newsroom. I'm Bill Young. Happening today, a Dunn father accused of killing his 9-week-old daughter is expected to appear in front of a judge again. Police say the baby girl was taken to the hospital Monday afternoon around 4:30, where she died. The medical examiner said the girl died from blunt force trauma to her head and had multiple broken ribs. Her father, Terrion Donald Byrd, is now charged with murder. Police are still investigating. Disabled American veterans and recruit military have an upcoming virtual job fair for men and women leaving the military and transitioning to civilian life. It's happening Tuesday the 9th from 11 a.m. until 3 p.m. 42 businesses and organizations are taking part. Some have hundreds or even thousands of jobs available nationwide. For example, Lockheed Martin has more than 4,400. Other major employers include Walmart, Wells Fargo, and Truist. Again, these jobs are across the country, so you are not locked into our area. You must register in advance, and if you can't make this one, don't worry. A virtual event for the East Coast is coming up on the 30th. Registration is already open. Head over to CBS17.com, click the News tab, and scroll over to Job Alert. The DMV making it easier for you to bring in necessary documents for your services. On-site upload tools are now up and running at every office statewide, allowing customers to securely send the DMV things like proof of insurance or proof of address straight from their phone. The DMV said customers have uploaded more than 6,000 documents since this program was launched 2 weeks ago. From the CBS 17 newsroom, I'm Bill Young.
3: After a cool start to our Wednesday morning, Wednesday afternoon we'll have sunny skies and a high of 86. Tonight will be mostly clear with a low of 56, and Thursday will be mostly sunny with a high of 88. Temperatures are already starting to heat up, and we expect high temperatures in the 90s this weekend with no rain until early next week. That is your Fave forecast. I'm CBS 17 meteorologist Rachel Dunzing.
0: Hi, Rachel. Thank you. It's temperature holding steady right now, 57 degrees in Fayetteville, Sanford, and also in Godwin. 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
0: News Talk 640 WFNC, 639. We're going to get ready to get into the 640 replay here in just a second. Trevor, I was telling you about Twice as Nice, rap group from back in the 80s, that is making a comeback 40 years after they did their thing. They're from Fayetteville, and, you know, they bring it back out as the, single that they've just released. And Myron Pitts with the Fayetteville Observer was in here during his last conversation, and he said, hey, do you see that Zelda and Zelda are coming back? I said, no, I didn't know that. And she said, he's got an article coming out. So it came out on June 1st. If you want to read the whole story there, check out the Fayetteville Observer, the opinion section, and you'll find a very in-depth story. I'm showing you the picture of them right here. This is what they look like now. Mm-hmm. And the inside of that, there's a cover story from them or that was done by the Fayetteville Observer back in the day when they did their thing. And I think Zaletta was even in the Jet magazine in the center's the center beautiful. You know, you don't remember that, dude? Do you remember the Jet magazine? Dog, oh man.
1: Nah, I don't think so. I don't think so.
0: Yeah, Jet magazine was a black magazine back in the day, and one of the claims of fame was they always had a centerfold of someone in a bikini. Of course, there's people calling me now and saying that's not anything that we we were back then. Couldn't wait to get the Jet.
1: Yeah.
0: Went straight to the center. I was a young guy like you. Well, that's the first thing I mean. Let me see what's... There's a lot of news and information in there. Martin Luther King, We Shall Overcome, everything. What we got in the middle? There we go. So anyway, Sister Rap Strong, hitting Fayetteville area. Here's a picture of them. Come on. Hey, stop laughing. Why are you laughing?
1: I'm laughing because I do something like
0: this. See? That's what I'm talking about. I mean, you know, hey... Anyway, I say all that to say that they're going to be on WIDU with Myron Pitts at 10:45. Mm. They're going to be on WFNC Good Morning Fayetteville that morning at 8 o'clock.
1: Mm.
0: So they'll be here. Now, I know you're not normally here, but you're in the rap game.
1: Yep.
0: Is it still called a game?
1: Yeah.
0: It is the game.
1: Yeah.
0: Why isn't it just not a business? Why got to be a game? You know?
1: I guess they call it a rap game because nowadays it is a game.
0: It was a game back then, too.
1: Yeah.
0: So, but any event... we're going to chat with them and see what took them so long. And, you know, the rap game has changed since they were, you know, out here.
1: Mm-hmm.
0: So they're going to bring their record. We'll play some of their record. Let me hear what it sounds like.
1: Mm-hmm.
0: I need you to be here and say it's all right. So when they come in. Because I know how you do.
1: Mm-hmm.
0: You know, what do you say about your stuff? Is it all right? Or it's fantastic.
1: It depends.
0: Unbelievable.
1: I'm a very, very hard critique of myself. So I'll be like, that was good. Or that was mediocre. That was mid. Yeah. Oh, no, that was hot.
0: No, okay, that was hot. I don't hear that coming from you many times when I start rapping in here.
1: Yeah.
0: That's hot. Okay. All right, look, we're going to get to all that stuff and more later this week. So we got a great show coming up. Right now, we're going to check with Kirk Deviere. He was in here yesterday, and it's going to be our 640 replay. News Talk 640 WFNC. I tell you, they don't make shows like that anymore. You know, it's okay. But when those songs came on and the TV shows were on, people like Kirk Debier was there.
13: Book 'em, Kirk.
0: Kirk, how are you today, sir?
14: I'm great. How are you?
0: I'm doing well.
14: Day out. The weather's nice.
0: Yes, it is.
14: It's gonna be a good day. You need to hit the golf course today.
0: I am.
14: Oh, there you go.
0: There's no doubt about it. I mean, I'm going to throw my clubs in there. I'm going to find me a place. We got tournaments coming up. I'm not going to be able to play this Saturday because I'm doing something with the Shaw University folks.
14: Me as well. I'll see you there.
0: Yeah. Are you? Really?
14: Of course. Every year.
0: Well, I'm DJing, and the band, we all volunteered to see what we can do to help out. And so we're going to be there, and we'll see you there up at Bunch Road. There's the recreation center up there. I can't think of that.
14: Fuller, right?
0: Fuller is Fuller. What a great facility that is.
14: It's a great facility.
0: All right, we're going to deal with
14: Shaw does a great job every year.
0: Well, look, I want to
14: scholarship banquets, give back to our youth. Just a great job. Actually, I believe Sheila Cuffey is the in charge of it this year, and Laura Hardy has done it for many years, and she's the president of the alumni chapter now, and they do a great job and really give back to our youth and our community.
0: And that's how I think we had Sheila Cuffey in here. We were interviewing her about it, and then Adolph's with the band. Of course, I got my thing, and we said, we'll do it for you. And so now they got a great speaker.
14: There you go.
0: One of the best DJs in the whole wide world. And a fantastic bolt.
14: A great person bringing greetings from the county. I mean,
0: That's a good one.
15: You came
14: pretty
15: great
14: here this morning, Gilbert.
0: Yeah, Kenny, I got you.
14: I mean, but after that commercial we just heard, I mean, we need to loosen up a little bit. I'm just kidding. I don't want to talk about the commercial.
15: No.
0: Kenny's the hit man. He put some sound effects on your commercial, too. Make it happen for you. But look, all that aside, Kenny, I'm going to get you off screen here because Kurt and I have got to talk about something. It's really heartbreaking, but, you know, Billy King passed away. Did you know him?
14: I knew him very well. Worked with him over the years in his elected roles, but also in his community roles. And, you know, he was just one of those guys that you always kind of just checked in, had the pulse of the community, pulse of his community. Always had a word for you. You may not like it, but he always had a word for you.
0: That's exactly right. He was my neighbor in Hillingdale North for many years, lived down the block, and his wife taught some of my children.
14: 24 years on commission.
0: Yeah. What a great time. We're going to miss him. They do have the arrangements for him that's going to be happening this weekend. The viewing will be June 5th. Yeah, that'd be Friday from 1 to 6. And then the funeral service Saturday, June 6th from 11 a.m., starting at 11 a.m. at Lewis Chapel Missionary Baptist Church on Rayford Road.
14: Yeah, our board approved a proclamation the other night in his honor, and just want to pay respects to his family and during this time.
0: Well, and again...
14: And friends.
0: Everyone that knew Billy, we our prayers go out to his surviving family. There's a lot of folks in there that's on the obituary that to show you who he survived by and everyone. Everything like that. All right, you come in every week. Was there a meeting yesterday?
14: We did. We had our morning meeting. This was our Monday that we do our morning meeting, and it was really dedicated more to our public hearing. So we had our budget public hearing. You know, part of the budget process is public hearing, and we actually did two. So we did one at our morning meeting, and then we created an extra special meeting last night at 7 p.m. So give people the opportunity, if they weren't able to get it in the morning because they're maybe at work, then they were able to come at the 7 o'clock meeting and speak as well. So,
0: what's the highlight of the budget that is really sticking out at everybody?
14: I mean, I think there's, you know, speakers came and talked about multiple things. And, you know, we heard everything from nonprofit support, which is a big piece of it. How, you know, we have a piece of our budget that is what we call community support that's dedicated to some of our core nonprofits that help us fill those gaps in the services that we've supported over the years and some new ones as well. You know, we heard conversations, around what we're doing with our cost of living adjustments at our employee level, what we're doing with our tax rate, just the overall budget in general, where people think we should put our priorities. We had somebody come talk to us about fundings for schools, which we know have been a huge priority for us over last year and this year as well. But it was good. It was good to get feedback. You know, Gilbert, that's how this process is supposed to work. You know, the budget comes out, staffs and departments have been working on it for several months, and the manager releases his version of the budget, which is a draft budget. It's not the final budget. And then the commissioners then walk through our work sessions, and part of that is that public input. And we received that twice yesterday, and then, of course, we'll get emails and letters, and we're doing coffee with the commissioners tonight out in Wade at 7 o'clock at the Wade Community Center. So we'll continue to do those interactions with the public as we move through the budget process. We've got four more budget workshops where we'll go into each part of the budget, ask questions, whether it's, you know, through personnel and comp, whether it's through our debt model, whether it's through how we're funding schools, how we're funding, different programs. You know, how our enterprise funds are set up. So we'll walk through each one of those and let the board ask any questions, get information. You know, if we have something we want to add in or take away, we kind of set it off into a parking lot so we can begin to have those discussions at the end, because it all has to balance out. So right now you've got a balanced budget, but if we try to add something in, then we've got to find the money to do that with. Likewise, if we take something out, then, you know, do we want to look at adjusting the tax rate? Right now the tax rate is recommended to be flat. So no increase, it'll stay at 49.9. But, you know, I think there's some desire to see if you could, you know, reduce the tax rate. I think it's going to be a challenge to do that. I think in these times we're seeing flat and declining sales tax revenue. We're seeing, you know, just the economy as it is, plus the downward pressures that we're seeing from the federal and states that added about $3.5 million of recurring dollars to our budget that we were not projecting for.
0: Well, you know, I was going to talk about that, because it's very easy for state leaders and federal leaders to say, hey, we're not going to handle that program anymore.
14: And just pass it us.
0: And so now you got to come up as, you know, with the magic to say, how do you fill the gap?
14: But take this into, you know, when you're looking at the budget, so let's just take that $3 million, let's just say round numbers, and then just standard cost increase, like your household's facing, that every household is facing. You know, you've got standard increases in insurance and healthcare for our workers, you know, for our employees, for our team members. You know, you've got, you know, are we going to do a cost of living adjustment so we can keep up with inflation for our workforce? You know, those are just, you know, those are just standard things that kind of happen. So that's an increase to your budget already in a time that you're already flat. So you really have to look at efficiencies. And I have to say that, you know, our staff did a good job looking at our priorities and some directions that we gave, and they've done a good job of presenting us a budget that, you know, takes those impacts, takes those cost increase that we have with declining revenue, and presents us a balanced budget that now we can work through.
0: You know, my mic back on. When you talk about making things so that people can operate, one thing is childcare, and I know the county is expanding that. And I saw an article. I think the city is trying to tie in, or you guys are working. I talk about that.
14: Yeah. So at our work session, actually, great. At our work session next week, or our agenda session next week, Assistant Manager Phillips will bring forward a recommendation on our childcare center. So we have a childcare center. We've got some additional capacity. It's a 4-star center. And so what we're going to do is we're going to look to open that up and invite the city to participate, PwC to participate, and some other members to participate in that as well, and give them the opportunity to be part of that child care center. So it's an important benefit. We know that child care is important in our community for our workforce. You've got to have quality child care systems. And really at the infant stage is really where it's difficult, you know, more so than where we need the capacity than anywhere else. But so, yeah, we're looking forward to getting an update on that and moving forward with that program.
0: Well, you can't go to work if you have to take care of a child at home, or if you can't afford the daycare.
14: That's right.
0: Take care of a child at home. And so, you know, hats off to both city and county to help provide that for city and county employees is my understanding how that works.
14: That's right. And it's not, you know, it's not provided for free. So there's market rate, but we're trying to work with a provider to make sure we keep those costs at, you know, at a market rate or below. So there's some value to the team members, our employees to do that. But I will tell you, you know, you got to remember that the county organization is just like any other company in a lot of ways. I get we use taxpayer dollars, but, you know, retaining a quality workforce, you know, if we want to be able to deliver the level of services that we do in our DS, in our Department of Social Services, in our health departments, in our, you know, in our police, in our IT, in our, you know, in all the places that we touch citizens across, in our library systems, you know, all these places where we touch citizens across our community, you want to have that quality workforce. And just like private companies struggle to retain quality workers, you know, government has the same thing. Yes, we do have, you know, we're funded through taxpayer dollars, but it's still a lot of the same challenges. You've got to have, you know, a strong benefit program. You've got to have a strong compensation program that's competitive. You've got to have, you know, things like childcare, you know, wellness. You've got to have all these different things to be competitive. It's important to retain that quality workforce.
0: You know, I was just kind of feeling about trying, for the past couple of days anyway, looking for news stories. And I get up at 3 in the morning and I'm perusing all types of information to see what's out there. I'm finding that it's a little bit harder to find bad news about Fayetteville and Cumberland County in terms of murders and things like that. We have incidents. But it used to be that I just open up and I got a ton of stuff. Is the county getting safer, or is this what's your take? What do you feel?
14: Well, I think, you know, we're doing a better job of maybe telling our story and engaging with the press across all mediums, whether it's radio, TV, print, you know, online, digital, you know, ensuring that we're telling those good news stories as well as, you know, the good stuff that's happening, as well as, you know, there's always going to be bad stuff that's going to happen. Crime's never going to be totally away. You're always going to have those incidents. But there's, you know, even in those stories, you know, the sheriff, you know, on the county side just had a large, you know, drug interdiction activity that they just had a few weeks ago and even last week as well. And so, you know, there's some positive things that our public safety folks are doing to ensure that our community is safer, that we're, you know, interdicting in the areas that we need to interdict when it comes to the drug activity and those types of activities happen in our community. So, and hats off to the sheriff and his team that are doing that, as well as just the interaction that you see between our sheriff and the municipalities with Fayetteville Police Department, Hope Mills Police Department, Spring Lake, and just others, as well as, you know, state level entities, as well as, you know, organizations like the DEA as well.
0: Yeah, you know, we've always had collaboration, but I think it's really grown to be expected and welcomed. As opposed to the years gone by where this is the sheriff's office, this is what we do, this is the police, this is what we do, and you see that those barriers being broken down here to a certain extent.
14: I think that's important in any aspect, whether we're looking at job growth, whether we're looking at public safety aspect, whether we're looking at health and human services, you have to collaborate, and I'll go even outside of the county. You have to look at regionally. How are we doing things at the regional level to ensure that we're being impactful? I mean, a great example of a regional effort and really a wider effort is what's happening with our Cape Fear River and the ITB, the Interbasin Transfer. You know, that effort to ensure that we're stopping that has been a great regional effort led by, you know, Public Works Commission and the folks over there with Tim Bryan and Tyler Patton leading that effort across the region. So that's a great example of collaboration.
0: Well, you know, and I was going to bring that up because the way we've been reporting that story is that we were going to hear something in April. And then here we are in May, and now we are June.
14: But what's important is, and again, now we're here, they're going to meet in July, but what's important is we keep that, we don't, oh my gosh, you just went away and you turn your attention to something else. You know, the old adage from the military, move to the sound of the gun. We've got to stay focused on those things, and, you know, our team and PWC, along with the city communications team and the county communications team, has really stayed focused on making sure we're keeping that in front of us and we don't lose sight of that decision and keeping that pressure and that advocacy at the state level.
0: Right, you don't want to all of a sudden see, hey, the decision has been made,
14: right,
0: and this is what we're going to get. We're going to keep the
14: that's
0: water.
14: Right. But I think that's important. You know, as you look at leadership across the community, I mean, you have to be able to do that. You just can't be singular focused on, oh my gosh, we're only going to look at what's happening with data centers right now. We've got to continue to push on what we're doing with water and sewer, what we're doing in our school systems, what we're doing on, you know, development and economic growth in our community, what we're doing in mental health, what we're doing. And there's a lot of different areas, and you have to be able to, you know, advance on all of those areas, you know, simultaneously in a lot of ways. And,
0: you know, it's always a pleasure to have Kirk DeBiere in here. He comes in here every Tuesday and chats about what's important here in Cumberland County. Right now, we've got Fayetteville's most dependable forecast with CBS 17 meteorologist Rachel Bunsing.
3: After a cool start to our Wednesday morning, Wednesday afternoon we'll have sunny skies and a high of 86. Tonight will be mostly clear with a low of 56, and Thursday will be mostly sunny with a high of 88. Temperatures are already starting to heat up, and we expect high temperatures in the 90s this weekend with no rain until early next week. That is your Fayetteville forecast. I'm CBS 17 meteorologist Rachel Dunzing.
0: All right, Rachel, thank you. The phenomenon is happening. Temperatures going down a little bit. We've got 59 degrees, going up a couple of degrees. 59 degrees in Fayetteville, Hope Mills, and also in St. Paul's. 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
17: A better life with Dr. Sanjay Gupta.
18: We all know how important it is to stay active as we age, especially as we get older. But I've come to realize that for as good as people are about getting their cardio in, a lot of older folks really don't seem to be doing the recommended amount of strength training or even understand why it's so important. It helps you stay functional and therefore independent for as long as possible. Certified strength and conditioning specialist Dana Santis says a great place to start is not with dumbbells or barbells, but with your body weight, which allows you to build strength while also learning how your body moves and where your limitations exist. It also reduces the risk of overwhelming your connective tissue, which adapts more slowly than muscles as we get older. Once you're comfortable, you can dial up that intensity, but do it slowly, do it carefully. I'm Dr. Sanjay Gupta, helping you live a better life.
8: Texting homeless shelter paused. 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I'm Charles Evans, your Democratic candidate for County Commissioner at Large. 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
20: I'm Dave Anthony, Fox News. As President Trump just told the New York Post's Pod Force One podcast, adding it will be very good as talks continue trying to work out a deal to end the conflict. The president also says Iran's supreme leader is involved.
21: He is giving approval.
20: And he says the two of them will likely meet at some point.
21: We seem to be getting along quite well.
20: This is the U.S. and Iran skirmish again.
22: Overnight, Iran attacked both Kuwait and Bahrain with drones and missiles. We know several people were injured and significant damage was caused to Kuwait's international airport. CENTCOM released a statement saying that an additional wave of Iranian drones attempting to attack U.S. forces in Kuwait failed to impact intended targets tonight. U.S. Central Command Air Defenses successfully downed multiple drones and ensured no American personnel or assets were harmed. The Iranian attacks were in response to U.S. strikes that targeted Keshem Island in the Persian Gulf.
20: Fox's Trey Yingston, Tel Aviv. Now to California's primaries.
23: Everyone can see we're going in the wrong direction. We can offer Californians a new direction.
20: Republican Steve Hilton is in the lead in the race for governor. The votes keep being counted. Democrat Javier Becerra is in second place.
24: There are powerful forces aligned to darken our light.
20: The top two in the voting will face off in November. In Los Angeles, Mayor Karen Bass has advanced to the November election.
25: We want to bring change to our city, and that's what we've been doing. And that's what we're going to continue to do.
20: They are still counting the votes, but reality star Spencer Pratt is strongly in second place. The top two will advance.
26: I was going to be happy if I wasn't moving forward because I would have known God didn't want me to be the mayor. But now I feel very confident that I'm going to continue to work hard.
20: There were primaries in five other states, including Iowa, where Republican Ashley Hinson and Democrat Josh Turek both won. They'll face off in November. The winner replaces retiring GOP Iowa Senator Joni Ernst. 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
20: Well, after more U.S. and Iran fighting, Secretary of State Marco Rubio will testify at the House the morning after saying at a Senate hearing any deal to end the conflict has to include Iran allowing shipping again in the Strait of Hormuz. And
34: any sanctions relief is condition-based, which means it has to be in return for the reason why those sanctions were put in place in the first place, which is their nuclear program.
20: Homeland Security Secretary Mark Wayne Mullen will also testify at the House the day after sparring with Democrats at the Senate over immigration enforcement.
35: Connecticut Democratic Senator Chris Murphy said a Republican-appointed judge had accused ICE in Minnesota of ignoring orders and deadlines. He asked Homeland Security Secretary Mark Wayne Mullen to commit to following judge's orders.
36: If we didn't think courts were politicized, then I would probably be able to answer that. But we see courts over and over again that use their bench for their political opinion.
35: Murphy said it sounded like Mullen was saying they would pick and choose which court rules to follow.
36: Don't put words in my mouth.
37: What are you saying, man?
36: What I'm saying is we'll enforce the law and we're never going to break the Constitution.
35: Mullen said one of his biggest concerns was what multiple shutdowns had done to morale in the agency, that they've lost 8% of the DHS workforce in recent months. Jessica Rosenthal, Fox News.
20: On Wall Street, stock futures are mixed, down for the Dow, but up a bit for the NASDAQ the day after both closed at record highs again. Drama on ice to start the battle for hockey's Stanley Cup.
38: Hurdle into the dot to Sissons. Back for Hurdle. He scores! Tomas Hurdle! Then it's 5-4 Vegas with 3:24 to go.
39: Stanley Cup Final on ABC. Tomas Hurdle scored the game-winning goal in Game 1 of the Stanley Cup Final. The Vegas Golden Knights beat the Carolina Hurricanes 5-4 to take a 1-0 series lead. Second loss this postseason for the Canes, who will host Game 2 tomorrow.
20: That's Fox's Jared Max. Tonight, the NBA gets the spotlight. Game 1 of the Finals in San Antonio. The Spurs host the New York Knicks. I'm Dave Anthony, and this is Fox News.
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0: Good morning, Carolina. 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I want to welcome you to Good Morning Fayetteville. This is the second hour on Wednesday, June the 3rd. I'm Gilbert Bays. Trev Truth is over there making it all happen. CBS 17 meteorologist Rachel Dunsing says it's going to be sunny. It's going to be nice. It's going to be today. High temperature, about 82. Get out there, enjoy it, because the heat is on the way this coming weekend. Full forecast going to be coming your way in just a little bit. 59 right now in Fayetteville, Hope Mills, and also in Parkton. Headline news for you at this hour. Harney County Animal Services is facing a nearly $20,000 fine for inadequately euthanizing almost 50 animals at its shelter. Two men have been arrested and faced drug charges in Hope County. Fayetteville police continue their search for a suspect in the murder of Nathan Kellen. It's the WFNC Crime Stoppers Crime of the Week. In state news, the North Carolina Department of Public Safety counselor faces charges after marijuana was found in her car. The Salvation Army of the Sand Hills will celebrate the reopening of its long-term Pathway of Hope shelter. That'll take place tomorrow. And a Fayetteville woman has won it big. Her $5 lottery ticket turned out to be a $200,000 winner. All those stories and more coming your way, but first, local news from CBS 17.
1: Good morning. From the CBS 17 newsroom, I'm Bill Young. Today, a Dunn father accused of killing his nine-week-old daughter is expected to appear in front of a judge again. Police say the baby girl was taken to the hospital Monday afternoon around 4:30, where she died. The medical examiner said the girl died from blunt force trauma to her head and have multiple broken ribs. Her father, Terrion Donald Byrd, is charged with murder. Police are still investigating. A day filled with informational sessions for fathers taking place on Saturday, June 13th in Fayetteville. It's a partnership with Great Life of Fayetteville's People in Need program, Carolina Collaborative Community Care, and Men in Purpose. Five sessions will take place throughout the day with guest speakers discussing topics like discipline, communication, and building an identity. Each session is at a different location, with the last taking place at Country Club Drive Outreach Center. Disabled American veterans and recruit military have an upcoming virtual job fair for men and women leaving the military and transitioning to civilian life. It is on Tuesday, June 9th from 11 a.m. until 3 p.m. 42 businesses are taking part. Some have hundreds or even thousands of jobs available nationwide. For example, Lockheed Martin has more than 4,400. 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You must register in advance. If you can't make it, don't worry. 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
2: After a cool start to our Wednesday morning, Wednesday afternoon we'll have sunny skies and a high of 86. Tonight will be mostly clear with a low of 56, and Thursday will be mostly sunny with a high of 88. Temperatures are already starting to heat up, and we expect high temperatures in the 90s this weekend with no rain until early next week. That is your Fayetteville forecast. I'm CBS 17 meteorologist Rachel Dunsing.
0: Okay, Rachel, the warm-up is starting a little bit. 59 degrees in Fayetteville, Grays Creek, and also in Pembroke. 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

0: News Talk 640 WFNC. Obviously, your honor is not listening to us because she's standing in the lobby. I'm giving her hand signs. I was doing like this. I was telling her to come on in, but she's not ready to come on the radio yet. She wants to just kind of sit back and lollygag. Your honor, how you doing today?
1: I'm good. How are you?
0: I'm good. Sit down here and make yourself at home. I'm going to put you up on the thing here in a little bit here.
1: Okay.
0: But you just make yourself comfortable for a second. I got some business I got to take care of.
1: Okay.
0: But I wanted to make sure that you were available and on our podcast because I haven't seen you since I fell out. I'm going to talk about that in a second here. But in the meantime, let me share some information because we got a lot of stuff that's going on this weekend.
1: Yeah.
0: I mean, hold on for a second. I would say put that music back on for a second here. Wait a minute. Hold on. Don't do it. I want this to come up on the air. I want you to be a part of this. It only takes a second for us to get everything rolling.
1: Okay.
0: How you been doing? You do good?
1: Good. I can't complain.
0: You look like you're refreshed or something. You can take a vacation or something?
1: I did about 2 weeks ago, but I need another one.
0: Did you?
1: I did.
0: Who was it? Somebody said they want you to go with them to Thailand because their family was in Thailand. This might have been some time ago.
1: Yes.
0: But you remember that?
1: Yes.
0: Who was that?
1: Well, I know Sharon Moyer tried when it
0: was
1: Sharon.
0: It was Sharon. It was Sharon Moyer. Yeah, that's who it was. Because she was just in here yesterday.
1: Mm-hmm.
0: Let me get this back together here. Pull that over there. Bring up our aerial shot like that. If you're just joining us on radio here, we're trying to. I want to make sure you're on here. Move over this way just a little bit and bring your microphone back over as well, because that way we will be able to see you and believe it. There you go.

0: to create art with their mothers under a therapeutic guide. And so that will be this Friday. And then we also have a equine therapy event with our human trafficking court. And that is going to be with the Jack and Jill Incorporated, Jack and Jill of America Incorporated here in Fayetteville. And they will take a group of young people out to a ranch where they will do therapy with animals. So we do have that coming up. I also am partnering with the Tau Gamma Gamma chapter of Omega Sci-Fi Incorporated. And we are doing a mental health rage room for our young men. And they will work also with therapists to work out some of the issues that they are dealing with and learn valuable resources on how to work with that.
1: Well, you have an awful lot that's going to be going on here.
0: Yes.
1: I've got my cameras all set now. I'm on camera with you and everything. The rage room thing, that's pretty interesting. What is that about?
0: Well, as you research and try to figure out how to do stuff outside the box to really reach some of these young people and let them express themselves, we came across this rage room. We used to have one here in Fayetteville, but it no longer exists. So what we're going to do is take them out to an open ranch and create our own rage room. And what they're allowed to do is they're really allowed to just kind of release and destroy some things. That is a way to release their anger, their frustration. And then what they do is they come together with therapists to speak about that. What caused that? What anger did they deal with, or what motivated them to release that aggression?
1: I notice you're not naming the ranch because...
0: Safety and obviously privacy issues.
1: Right. Well, but in any event, this event is going to be going on. That's this weekend as well?
0: That is going to be next weekend.
1: Okay. You know, I've got a bunch of stuff here that is going on this weekend. Community Day, June 6th, Williams Memorial Park, Recreation Park.
0: Right.
1: That's Glenn Oaks. I had Glenn Oaks in here earlier, so we're going to have him on Friday to talk about that, bring some details up. This one here is the annual scholarship banquet for the Shaw University Alumni Association, Fayetteville chapter.
0: Yes.
1: And, you know, I was talking with, who sponsors this thing here? Sheila Cuffey.
0: Yes.
1: You know, Sheila does. She's everything.
0: She was into everything.
1: I was talking with her about it, and, you know, they got a guest speaker and all that kind of stuff. They didn't have much in the way of entertainment.
0: Mm-hmm.
1: And so I volunteered my DJ services, and the band is volunteering. So now they got a band and DJ.
0: So it's
1: and,
0: a party afterwards.
1: It's going to be a neat affair. This is going to be at the John Fuller Recreation Center off Bunch Road. So that's going on this coming Saturday as well. It starts at 2 o'clock. Yeah, I'm going to have to get up there early, set up. Then we got Zion's Day.
0: Sunday.
1: Yeah, it's going to be happening at Festival Park. You know, Myra Gibbs was here for the Dogwood Festival.
0: Okay.
1: Wasn't sure where she was going to have it, but she's been able to secure the Festival Park area.
0: That's going to be a great event.
1: Yeah, and so that's going to be going on. June 6th, Boys and Girls Club, Animal Services, Lumbee Tribe, Veteran Stand Down. And I just found out that Stacy Buckner, her off-road operation outreach is involved with this.
0: Yes.
1: So I've got her coming in, I think, later today at 8 o'clock, and so she's going to talk about that as well.
0: Yeah, our Veterans Court will be there, too. They go every year.
1: See, and so you have that. And then on Saturday, June 6th, Heroes of Fayetteville, Cumberland County, will be making that presentation at the Tony Rand Center. Are you familiar with this program?
0: I did hear that, yes.
1: Yeah, this is with Georgiana Pinckney.
0: Mm-hmm.
1: And
0: she sent me an email about that.
1: Yeah, they've got these kids from first to eighth grade reenacting heroes from Fayetteville's past. And so it's an interesting program.
0: That's
1: pretty neat. They have one on Friday of May 29th, and then the second one's going to be happening this Saturday from 2 to 4 at the Tony Rand Center at FTCC. So we're going to, man, it's just, I mean, if you say there's nothing to do in Fayetteville, we talked about this a couple times with different people, that there is stuff to do. And hopefully you're going to be taking advantage of it. Now, as far as you're concerned, now, you weren't here. Last time you were here, Trev Truth was pulling me out of the studio because I'd fallen out. And he said your first words were, well, should I reschedule?
0: I didn't say that.
1: Yeah, well, somebody said it.
0: No, I told them, no, we're leaving, we'll reschedule.
1: Oh,
0: he didn't. That wasn't a question.
1: Oh,
0: because I was the one running out to go get the fire truck.
1: Oh, were you?
0: Yes.
1: Oh, okay.
0: Yeah, so whoever told you that was incorrect.
1: That was incorrect. All right, maybe I heard it wrong. But in any event...
0: Because I was there with Judge...

0: Judge Evans and Judge Jordan.
1: Yeah, I thought you were going to bring them back. Are they going to make it this morning?
0: Yes, they will come back, yeah. And the three of us were like, oh my gosh, we were actually really concerned and trying to figure out why EMS hadn't been called or why people weren't moving fast enough.
1: Yeah, well, it was this raccoon that was up in the ceiling. We took care of him. I made a hat out of him. That's not true. I'm kidding. We bought those hats as a little fun thing around here. So what else you have going on here now that you're back in the saddle? The season changes for you as you get warmer. You start to see different things come in front of you. How does that work?
0: Well, you certainly wonder what our main focus is typically our kids. We want to see what kind of programs, what kind of things are they going to have open to them for the summer to keep them busy and also to keep them out of trouble from a court's perspective. So that's some of the things that we're looking at. So we are working with our mentoring group, Reclaiming Futures, to try to establish some programs that the kids can participate in for the summer. We also are looking at our court schedules, trying to see how we can make our dockets a little more efficient. And then certainly been in conversation with the sheriff with regard to the jail population because of the bond issues.
1: Well, there's a lot of stuff going on. And in terms of kids, I'm going to hold you over here for a second and go to weather. But in the meantime, think about this. You know, you get on social media, you see thousands of kids appearing in different places, on these rate, I don't know what they call them, the gathering. Truth, you probably know what they're called when you get on the phone and you tell a lot of people to be at a location. A gathering?
2: A get-together?
0: But I know what you're talking about, yes.
1: A get-together.
0: I don't know if it's a get-together.
1: It's not a get-together. It's something else. It's not a rage or anything. It's a
2: rave?
1: No, I know. Sharon Moore is probably listening. She's going to text me and tell me exactly what it is. But in any event, we're going to hold you over. We'll talk a little bit about the fact that, as you mentioned, summer's here. We got the graduations going on. Kids are coming out. Now what to do? We'll talk about that a little bit. 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We've got Fayetteville's most dependable forecast with CBS 17 meteorologist Rachel Dunsing.
3: After a cool start to our Wednesday morning, Wednesday afternoon we'll have sunny skies and a high of 86. Tonight will be mostly clear with a low of 56, and Thursday will be mostly sunny with a high of 88. Temperatures are already starting to heat up, and we expect high temperatures in the 90s this weekend with no rain until early next week. That is your Fayetteville forecast. I'm CBS 17 meteorologist Rachel Dunsing.
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1: News Talk 640, WFNC. The Honorable Tony King, Chief District Court Judge for Cumberland County, is here. You come here every other week.
0: I do.
1: Enjoying yourself.
0: I do.
1: Now, are you heading to work? You got to put your robe on and everything?
0: I am headed to work. I have a family court this morning.
1: Yeah. Now, what's the difference between that and the other court that you will oversee?
0: Well, family court, I'm hearing property division, child custody, child support, alimony, all of those types of claims. The other courts, such as criminal and traffic, obviously speeding tickets, misdemeanor larceny, assaults. So those are those cases there. A week ago, I was in civil court, so I was hearing breach of contracts, evictions. So those are the different types of courts that we obviously hear.
1: Well, I'm not going to ask you which one you enjoy the most. I mean, because it's what kind of job is that? I mean, sitting in, not necessarily in judgment. How do you explain that? Because you said you're not in judgment. How do you interpret it?
0: We are here to make sure that people's rights are safeguarded. If it's in criminal court, that the DA proves their case beyond a reasonable doubt before we convict anyone, and if they meet the elements of the crime. So we are in judgment as to whether or not those elements are met. Not whether or not you're a bad person or any of those things, but whether or not the elements are met and if your rights were safeguarded. And so that's how we operate in criminal court.
1: Well, the way it's explained is everybody over at the detention center is innocent until proven guilty.
0: Yes.
1: And that's a holding place to make sure people appear in court on their time. It's not that they are guilty of anything. They're charged right. with, and there's a difference in understanding that. The unfortunate thing about that is the general public doesn't look at the law like you do. If they feel if you're in jail, then you're guilty of the crime all right. the way. And everybody has to have their day in court. And as many attorneys will tell you, it's not what you're charged with, it's what you can prove in court.
0: That's right.
1: And that's the bottom line. Do you ever, as you sit there and hear a testimony from both sides, you ever frustrated at all having a gut feeling, or do you have to keep your gut out of it?
0: No, I mean, it's always going to be your feeling is when you listen to the evidence, what's convincing you? Because that's really what you have to go by. And are they meeting those elements that's required for them to meet? And so based on what you're hearing, you know, as a human person, that's what you have to go by is what are you believing?
1: And there's some telltale signs, I guess, in either body language or the way a person says the story or maybe changes the story. You have to be on the lookout for all of that.
0: It's a totality of the circumstances, inconsistencies, body language, obviously what you are testifying to, all of that comes into play.
1: Now, in your courtroom, do you have juries, or is it normally just you and the judge, attorneys and plaintiff? And
0: typically, you will have what we call a bench trial, which is just the judge. The judge sits as the jury as well. But you can request a jury trial in district court. In civil court, there are a lot of times when individuals will request a jury trial. And in domestic court, they'll ask for a jury trial. It could be on the divorce. It could be on alimony. So there are different times when you can ask for a jury trial.
1: It's got to be difficult for you when you see children at the forefront of these disputes between husband and wife. A lot of times kids are used as weapons or negotiating pawns in trying to decide what the visitation is going to be, who's going to get what date. And how do you sort through that emotionally yourself?
0: Well, you have to look at what's in the best interest of the kids. That's what the law requires. So it's not about what's in the best interest of the parents. It's what's in the best interest of the kids. And a lot of times when I'm speaking to the parents that are in the court, I have to remind them of that to say, stop for a moment. Stop thinking about how much you dislike him or how much you dislike her. And really think about what benefits your kids. Because this conflict and the back and forth that they feel like they're shielding from the kids feel that. And the kids know. And even when I speak to kids, they feel like they're caught in the middle. And a lot of times they don't feel like they can express themselves. So it's nice when I'm able to speak with them to get their viewpoint of things.
1: There is an age of consent, I guess, when a child can determine which parent he or she wants to stay with, or has that changed?
0: Well, it's kind of what we look at as we'll take it into consideration more. We will talk to kids typically 10 and above are where we will talk with them. I have spoken with kids that were younger that were just very articulate. Typically when kids get around the age of 16 or 17, we give them a little bit more flexibility in giving us their opinion. Doesn't mean a judge is going to always go with what they say, but we will take it into more consideration because obviously these kids are about to be adults where we won't have any jurisdiction over them.
1: The terms of how long child support is supposed to be paid. I've heard different stories about that, what the age is, and if a child is in college and maybe it's extended. How does that work out?
0: Well, it's by statute. If you look at our statute, it clearly says up until 18 years of age, unless the child is still in high school, making progress, and then it's up until they're 20.
1: And so it has nothing to do with going to college. And you go to college once, and you hear all types of stuff, and you if you don't know the law, you really need to have representation because I'm not a lawyer. I've played one on TV. I've won cases. I actually won a case up there with Judge Ammons for in real life court.
0: Right.
1: But you have to be trained because does the law change or is there modification sometimes? You have to be able to cite certain cases that show you that there's already a decision in a similar type case. How does that work? And if you're not an attorney, you may not know that information.
0: It is always great to go and get legal advice. I tell people that every day. Even if you can't afford it, go pay for the consultation so that you can at least get the basics. And there are a lot of attorneys that offer free consultations because, like you said, the law does change. And a lot of times what you hear from your friends is totally different than what the law actually is. And so having an attorney or having at least some advice from an attorney is going to help you a long way. Because as judges, we can look at you and say, I know you're not a lawyer, but the law doesn't let me help you. I have to treat you like you went to law school. And that's my comment to people every day in court.
1: Well, and the adage is a person who represents themselves in court has
0: a fool for an attorney.
1: Lawyer.
0: That's right.
1: And so, you know, you go at it. And I think what ends up happening is a person thinks they can handle this because in their heart, in their mind, they know they're right. And I've got all this stuff. Well, you can't present that. You can't bring that into court.
0: Or you have to know how to present it.
1: Right. I recorded, I tapped his wire. Oh, Lord.
0: Don't do that.
1: See, but I got the recording of him saying this. How'd you get the recording?
0: Right.
1: You see, so there's a lot of stuff.
0: There's a lot, and people don't understand it. And like you said, a lot of people will tell me, I don't need a lawyer because I know I'm not guilty.
1: Oh.
0: I get that a lot. And I understand that you feel that way, but it's whether or not the law will see it that way.
1: Right. Well, my heart goes out to folks who have to go in there. As I was telling Trevor, the courthouse is like the worst place in the world to be. You have everybody settling scores there.
0: Yes.
1: And that's why you have security up front to make sure there aren't any weapons brought into the facility. Because back in the day, before we had that, I mean, it was fist to cuffs sometimes. Yeah. And sometimes
0: that's
1: it still is.
0: Yeah.
1: Yeah.
0: I mean, the courthouse is not a happy place. You got to remember, it's a place where people come, like as you said, because there's a dispute going on. They're not coming there for anything happy.
1: Yeah, they are. They get married there.
0: Well, they get married at our jail.
1: Well, for those who don't know, here in Cumberland County, we have a legitimate courthouse attached to the jail. And so you have magistrates over there.
0: And they perform the weddings over there.
1: I guess that's a happy time.
0: I guess they come back to get their license and everything. So that's a happy moment.
1: Yeah.
0: Yeah.
1: Well, you know, and I've been over there, and you see some, you know, soldier come out with a young lady or something. Not necessarily in a wedding dress or something like that, but
0: they are happy, yeah.
1: Yeah, and so, and you hope that's it. They don't have to come back over there.
0: Yes.
1: And I can't remember last time I was arrested. Well, you know, I've been arrested a couple of times, but Trevor looking at me, what? Sure, I have been arrested for violation of the public curfew when I was covering a hurricane.
0: Oh.
1: And I chartered a boat and went over to Wrightsville Beach. It was interesting in the middle of a storm.
0: Oh, my goodness.
1: It was a great city. Hey, I saw Johnny Mercer Pier blown to bits.
0: I was wondering about that. I didn't know if y'all just got a special waiver when you're out there and you see the wind blowing you.
1: Well, we do to a certain extent.
0: Okay.
1: And everybody does it to do it within, to stay safe.
0: Right.
1: Whatever. And that varies from person to person. But in this particular incident, just happened to see a boat come back in. To Wrightsville Beach, and not to Wrightsville, to Wilmington. And then I asked the captain if he can take me back over, because he said, yeah, there were several boats that were sunk on Pelican Drive.
0: Oh, wow.
1: Take us over there. I got back in the boat with my photographer, and the only thing that came to my mind was Gilligan's song. So, well, this started getting rough. We're in the back of the boat rocking and everything.
0: I can imagine.
1: Well, we get over there, and we're able to get some good pictures and everything, and we had a nice exclusive story. The other reporters didn't like me because they arrested me over there, along with my photographer, and it was a violation of the public curfew.
0: I got you.
1: It's probably still on my, you look it up, it's probably still on my record. Can I get that expunged?
0: You have to talk to a lawyer.
1: You say, I got to talk to a lawyer. I say, I represent myself. But in any event, we appreciate what you do. You have anything special that you really want to share with folks before we move on to other things here?
0: No, I think that we've shared everything that we have coming up. And certainly if you have a group of kids that you want to expose the court system to, we ask that you reach out. We have a trial court administrator, Sarah Larson, in the Superior Court Judge's Office. We have a wonderful program that they bring kids in. They let them do a trial of, I think it's Goldilocks and the Three Bears. And then the judges come in and speak to them. So that's also something that if you have a church group or a small group, to reach out and do.
1: That's a little bit softer than Scared Straight.
0: Yeah.
1: that's at the jail.
0: I know they do it in other states, but we don't do the Scared Straight here.
1: Is that in the courts or is that in the
0: It's usually judge? In the jail.
1: In the jail, yeah, where they have inmates come out and let them know what it's really like to be incarcerated.
0: Right.
1: You know, it's not
0: and
1: some
0: it's
1: badge of honor.
0: The reformed inmates that really want to help. And so it looks like they are going to be aggressive and attack the kids, but they really just want to put them on the right track.
1: Yeah. Okay. Well, there's a lot of right tracks. And I mentioned we want to talk about these large gathering of young folks.
0: Yes.
1: Your words of advice to kids who get out there and get emotionally attached and all of a sudden they got charges.
0: Typically, you know what those gatherings are for. They put them out, whether it's to fight. It's usually those gatherings are not put together for something good. And because you know that, don't feel like you're going to go out there and just be a spectator. Just don't go because you're asking for trouble.
1: Well, and there's talk now in some jurisdictions of making the parents responsible or liable.
0: Right.
1: And can be charged.
0: Right. Because they are minors. So, I mean, that's very much a possibility. And especially with our curfew laws. And so it's just one of those things where the kids just need to be smart about it, not go. A bullet has no name, and young people are so quick to grab a gun. We see that even our most innocent end up, unfortunately, on the other side of a gun that really was never intended for them either. So the safe thing to do is to stay away from those things.
1: Well, we offer that advice to our young folks, but they're adventurous. Unfortunately, when you're 18, you think you're going to live forever.
0: You do.
1: And you don't think about the consequences of being shot, paralyzed, being incarcerated, or whatever it might be. All right. Your Honor, we appreciate you coming out. I'm glad I was up and about, ready to handle it this time around. We're going to see you in 2 weeks.
0: All right.
1: All right. 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We've got Fayetteville's most dependable. No, we've got Fayetteville's CBS News from CBS 17.
11: Good morning. From the CBS 17 newsroom, I'm Bill Young. Happening today, a Dunn father accused of killing his 9-week-old daughter is expected to appear in front of a judge again. Police say the baby girl was taken to the hospital Monday afternoon around 4:30, where she died. The medical examiner said the girl died from blunt force trauma to her head and had multiple broken ribs. Her father, Terrion Donald Byrd, is now charged with murder. Police are still investigating. Disabled American veterans and recruit military have an upcoming virtual job fair for men and women leaving the military and transitioning to civilian life. It's happening Tuesday the 9th from 11 a.m. until 3 p.m. 42 businesses and organizations are taking part. Some have hundreds or even thousands of jobs available nationwide. For example, Lockheed Martin has more than 4,400. Other major employers include Walmart, Wells Fargo, and Truist. Again, these jobs are across the country, so you are not locked into our area. You must register in advance, and if you can't make this one, don't worry. A virtual event for the East Coast is coming up on the 30th. Registration is already open. Head over to CBS17.com, click the News tab, and scroll over to Job Alert. The DMV, making it easier for you to bring in necessary documents for your services. On-site upload tools are now up and running at every office statewide, allowing customers to securely send the DMV things like proof of insurance or proof of address straight from their phone. The DMV said customers have uploaded more than 6,000 documents since this program was launched 2 weeks ago. From the CBS 17 Newsroom, I'm Bill Young.
3: After a cool start to our Wednesday morning, Wednesday afternoon we'll have sunny skies and a high of 86. Tonight will be mostly clear with a low of 56, and Thursday will be mostly sunny with a high of 88. Temperatures are already starting to heat up, and we expect high temperatures in the 90s this weekend with no rain until early next week. That is your Fayetteville forecast. I'm CBS 17 meteorologist Rachel Dunzing.
1: All right, Rachel, thank you. 60 degrees right now in Fayetteville, Hope Mills, and also at Fort Bragg. 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
1: News Talk 640 WFNC. Hope your Wednesday's going well. 7:45 right now. Top of the hour, we're going to have Stacy Buckner come in here with her program, Off-Road Outreach. She's got several programs coming up. And then Fred is going to be coming in, surgeon. Talk about the dinosaurs that you're going to be able to start seeing once again this coming Saturday. Had an opportunity to talk yesterday about saving some money with your energy bill and your water bill with PWC's Lamont Henson. Lamont, do you feel the electricity running through you?
14: Absolutely. I'm sure people are waking up hearing this song. I love having some theme music.
1: Yes. Lake, how are you today, young lady?
15: Cool.
1: You cool?
15: Yeah.
1: Yeah, you are. Lake is, she's the executive director of PWC. This is your daughter, Lake.
14: Yes. Yes, sir.
1: And she, I'm putting her up on screen here because Lake is just spinning around and having a good time. How are you this morning, young lady?
15: Good.
1: Are you supposed to be in school?
15: No.
1: Why not?
15: I have summer break.
1: There you go. There you go. School is out. That's okay. Well, look, we appreciate you bringing your youngin' in here. And I always put the youngins on camera as long as I get parental permission.
14: Yes, sir.
1: And you're doing your thing. Lamont Henson is the liaison and spokesperson for the Fayetteville Public Works Commission. And it is a pleasure to have you here today to talk about ways people can stay safe. We're moving into summer.
14: Yes,
1: what's
14: sir.
1: On your agenda today to let folks know something?
14: We have so many different things going on. June 1st marks the beginning of hurricane season here in North Carolina. So we want to remind our customers and the community at large, but especially our customers, that they can go to our online electric outage map to get updates on their safe, reliable, affordable electric service. If something should happen and they lose service, just know that they can stay informed by going to that website, and you'll get near real-time updates on outage locations, affected areas, and estimated restoration times. The map updates every 10 minutes, so instead of having to call in or feel the need to call in and report an outage that may be happening in your area, you know you can go to the outage map and get updates.
1: You know, in some occasions, does the PWC call you and say, we know you got an outage in your area, like a robocall or something like that? I know cable does that.
14: No. Well, I mean, to be honest, giving some kudos to the fellas over in electric operations, they tend to get the outage back and restored so quickly that it's really no need for us to make a call or anything like that, especially during storm season. But as we've talked about this a few times, the most common cause of outages is usually animal interference. So we'd be making calls all day to tell people about a squirrel or something being on the line. So they just, I think, go towards getting it restored rather than making a phone call.
1: Yeah, now is the system a redundant system where it has a backup that kicks in pretty quickly or stuff is rechanneled? How's that work?
14: Yeah, there's tends to be a backup to the backup to the backup. So we specialize in redundancy to make sure that there's something to support if one of the lines should go out. And for people who don't know this, you have a service that is typically overhead. Those are the ones that you see on the power lines, but there's also underground service that's available as well.
1: Now, I mean, I live in a community that has them underground, but you can still be susceptible to power outages because down the block where the wires are up that leads to the underground, there was a car accident that took out that transformer.
14: Yeah.
1: And so you're just not home free just because you don't have wires over top of you.
14: Absolutely. You're a specialist at this. I'm fearful that you could do my job. I know you wear so many different hats in the community, so I got to stay on my toes when it comes to you.
1: Well, look, we want you on your toes. Is your daddy a good daddy? Huh? Say it again.
15: Yes.
1: Yeah, he didn't have your microphone on.
15: Oh.
1: Look, and you gave him a big thumbs up. I'm putting you, this is, it has under Lamont Henson underneath you, but you're Lamont Henson's daughter, who just happens to be named Lake.
15: Yeah.
1: Yeah. Okay.
14: She's got my same initials. I'm Lamont Malcolm Henson. She's Lake Marie Henson.
1: Well, it's good to have you here. Keep your daddy straight. If you hear him say something that you don't think is true, say, hold it, Uncle Gil. That can't be true. Okay, you ready?
15: Yeah.
1: Let me see. Say it. Uncle Gil, hold up.
15: Uncle Gil, hold up.
1: Okay, all right. Stand by, okay? All right, now we'll bring you up here. Now, Lamont, you have the right to remain silent.
14: Okay.
1: Let's talk about some other things in here. You guys had volunteer cleanup with the Glenville Lake thing. What's that going on?
14: So a couple of our employees, along with some of our community partners and agencies, came together to just make sure that there was no trash in the Glenville shoreline area. They did a cleanup about 2 weeks ago, well, around Earth Day. That's a better frame of reference. And it's just to make sure that there's nothing along that lines of the Cape Fear River, Glenville Lake. Want to keep that source of water as clean as possible. So a couple of volunteers got together, picked up trash for the day. I believe they collected about 65 bags of trash. So that lets you know that it was needed. And believe it or not, even people just walk by it all the time. And it's an eyesore. And I think they just get used to seeing it, unfortunately. So we wanted to do something about it versus just letting it stay there.
1: Well, you know, you make a good point, because a lot of these riverbanks, I remember that we underneath the bridges, we've had people who live there, and there's the debris that was along the banks are just unbelievable. We had to contract people to come in to actually clean those areas out. You say 65 bags, we're talking about truckloads of debris that was taken away from the Cape Fear River banks of the Cape Fear River.
14: They used to have messages when I was younger about stopping pollution, don't litter, things of that nature. I think it's becoming a little more mute, or folks are focusing towards more priority messages. But littering is still one of the things that we want to reduce in our community. Wait till you can get to a trash receptor, or just keep it in your car. But tossing it out the window is not the thing to do, because it eventually ends up in areas like the Glenville or the Glenville Lake shoreline area, and that can prohibit things for wildlife as well as just increases pollution.
1: You know, for those who aren't familiar with the area, where exactly is the Glenville Lake?
14: It is near, like right across from Fayetteville State. If you're looking at, we have a Glenville Lake water treatment area. So you're looking at Filter Plant Road over
1: Filter Plant Drive.
14: Filter Plant Drive, off of Bragg Boulevard.
1: Now, is that the reservoir that's been banked up? I mean, I've been here a long time.
14: Yes, sir.
1: And I remember we had a flood one time, mm-hmm. where that overspilled, and the water came down from that along Murchison Road.
14: Yes.
1: And there was a senior center or home there, a nursing home there.
14: Yes, yes.
1: That got flooded. Mm-hmm. Were you here when that happened?
14: I was, but I was a youngster, so it's not as fine in my memory, but yes, I was.
1: It was clear to me was that when we got down there to do the story on television, they had taken the seniors out and taken them across the street. And I remember seeing seniors hugging tombstones at the cemetery that was across the street while the water went down underneath the Martin Luther King Expressway.
14: Yes, sir.
1: It must have been at least 6 to 8 feet deep, where I remember being on top of the MLK, looking down at Murchison Road, and I saw an ambulance with the lights flashing, covered with water. You just saw the lights. That's how bad that flooding was at that time.
14: I'm glad you just mentioned that in terms of reporting that story, because that's one of the reasons why I wanted to bring my daughter Lake here. She's always talking about wanting to be a news reporter, and I definitely wanted her to just, you know, meet you and interact. It's one of those things where you see NBA players down the line. It's like that picture of Michael Jordan with the young LeBron James and things of that nature. If she does actually pursue that goal and one day grow up, I can remember this moment.
1: That's right. Remember, Lake, if you can see it, you can be it. And I was your age when I was sitting in church. I divert just a little second here. Emmanuel Baptist Institute, 22nd and Montgomery. And I was sitting beside the guy who was broadcasting the church service, just like you're sitting beside me right now. And you're going to tell this story one day when you're 24 years old and working for WREL. And he said, I remember the time I was sitting beside Gibbet Baines, and he said that I could take his job, and I knew I could do this job. Okay, so you're gonna take my job?
15: Sure.
1: I love the confidence.
14: Before you kick me out, I want to remind our listeners.
1: You got 5 minutes.
14: Okay, great. Before time runs out, I want to remind the listeners that we have two events. One that's already ongoing. It is at the Arts Council at 301 Hay Street. The Arts Council of Fayetteville, Cumberland County is now hosting the Public Works Art Exhibit. Opening night was May 29th, so this past Friday. The exhibit is going to run all the way until July 5th, so the day after 4th of July. It's an opportunity. It's totally free to anyone that wants to check it out. It's an exhibit that showcases local artists in the Cumberland County area as well as surrounding areas. They have 127 pieces on exhibit. Opening night, some of the artists came out, took photos next to their artwork. Very interesting pieces out there. So anyone who is into the arts or just wants to do something different, get out into the community. That's an opportunity to do so.
1: Well, you know, and I had that story here because I was going to make sure we talked about that. And we do it as a story just also in our newscast as well to remind folks that it's going to be there until July 5th. But it's neat for the art community to have the local folks come out who normally don't get much recognition. Mm-hmm. You're partnering with the Arts Council.
14: Yes, sir.
1: To make this happen.
14: Yes.
1: So it's a big community event. And the point I'm trying to make is, you know, people complain about their electric bills and all those things. But when you have a business that is community oriented, you have to give back. I'm getting hand signs from our producer that I need to start talking. 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
3: After a cool start to our Wednesday morning, Wednesday afternoon we'll have sunny skies and a high of 86. Tonight will be mostly clear with a low of 56, and Thursday will be mostly sunny with a high of 88. Temperatures are already starting to heat up, and we expect high temperatures in the 90s this weekend with no rain until early next week. That is your Fayetteville forecast. I'm CBS 17 meteorologist Rachel Dunsing.
1: Rachel, thank you. You're doing a great job. Right now it's 61 degrees in Fayetteville, Hope Mills, and also at Fort Bragg. 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
26: He and Iran's supreme leader are getting along quite well. I'm Dave Anthony, Fox News. That's what President Trump says, adding the two of them will likely meet as talks continue trying to work out a deal to end the Iran conflict, adding it'll be very good. The president also tells the New York Post's Pod Force One podcast he did have a tense call with Israel's Prime Minister Benjamin Netanyahu.
27: I wouldn't say angry. I was a little bit perturbed.
26: Over Israel's attacks on Hezbollah militants in Lebanon.
27: You know, at some point they said, maybe We got to stop this.
26: This is the U.S. and Iran battle again, leaving one person dead in Kuwait.
0: The attack on the Kuwait airport passenger building came as part of back-and-forth attacks between the United States and Iran. The U.S. had fired a missile into the engine room of an oil tanker trying to breach the American blockade and targeted an Iranian military station on Keshem Island in the Strait of Hormuz. Iran says it went after the U.S. Navy's 5th Fleet headquarters in Bahrain. We're told those missiles were intercepted.
26: Fox's Jonathan Savage. They're still counting the votes in California, but so far Republican Steve Hilton is in the lead in the primary for governor.
2: We just need a governor and a government that helps people instead of constantly standing in their way when they want to follow their dreams.
26: Democrats Javier Becerra and Tom Steyer, they're second and third right now. The top two will face off in the November election in Los Angeles. Mayor Karen Bass came in first in her primary.
5: I have devoted my entire life to serving the city that I love, where I was born, and I'm going to continue to do that.
26: She may face reality star Spencer Pratt in November. He's now in second in the voting. A Grammy Award-winning singer has died. That's one of Peebo Bryson's three top 10 hits. The other two are from Disney classic movies. He won a Grammy for that duet with Celine Dion and for A Whole New World from Aladdin. Peebo Bryson was 75, his death days after his family announced he'd suffered a stroke. 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
26: It caused controversy, and lawmakers in both parties opposed it. The so-called anti-weaponization fund that came out of President Trump's IRS lawsuit settlement, set up to pay those who claim they were politically targeted by the Biden Justice Department. Well, turns out no one will be paid. Acting Attorney General Todd Blanche told a House hearing the fund will not be set up after all.
11: Blanche told an appropriations subcommittee the nearly $1.8 billion fund would not go forward. But even before that, the committee's ranking Democrat, Rosa DeLauro, said she had her doubts.
12: I am not at all convinced that this administration has given up.
11: Blanche said later to Congresswoman DeLauro, the agreement that led to the fund is an entirely separate matter and will stand.
13: The settlement that the IRS entered into with President Trump and others, his family and his companies.
11: DeLauro said to her, it appears to give the Trump family and business tax immunity. Gernal Scott, Fox News.
26: As authorities in Africa keep trying to contain a deadly Ebola outbreak, two foreign nationals are in trouble here in the U.S., accused of trying to bring another virus here.
28: Federal prosecutors say 53-year-old Vincent Munster of the Netherlands and 38-year-old Claude Quay of the African nation of Cameroon are charged with conspiracy to smuggle monkeypox into the U.S. and giving false statements to law enforcement.
26: That's Fox's Kristen Goodwin. On Wall Street, stock futures are mixed. Down for the Dow, up for the Nasdaq the morning after both hit record highs. Oil prices up about 2%. The NHL Stanley Cup final started last night.
29: From the corner, Hall tried to throw it on net. The Vegas Golden Knights win game one in dramatic fashion.
26: The final call on ABC, Vegas beat Carolina 5-4 after scoring the game-winning goal with less than 4 minutes left. Game two is tomorrow night. Tonight, the NBA finals start. The New York Knicks, who won 11 straight games, face the San Antonio Spurs. I'm Dave Anthony. This is Fox News.
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1: 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I want to welcome you to the third and final hour of Good Morning Fayetteville, at least for today. I can tell it's the third and final hour. You know why, Stacey?
3: Why is that?
1: That's because it's because my stomach is growling. It must be that time. Stacey Buckner is going to be coming up here in just a few minutes. This is Wednesday, June 3rd. I'm Gilbert Bays, and CBS 17 meteorologist Rachel Dunsing says it's going to be sunny, nice today. High temperature 82. The heat is on, Trevor. Trevor True Truth is over there in studio number 2, making sure I can talk. It's a challenge. He's doing what he can. He's not even going to push the button and say anything. I don't blame you. I wouldn't either. 57 degrees, no, 58, no, 60 degrees in Fayetteville, Fort Bragg, and also in Eastover. Here's your headlines at this hour. Harney County Animal Services is facing nearly $20,000 in fine for inadequately euthanizing almost 50 animals at the shelter. Two men have been arrested and faced charges, drug-related charges in Hope County. Fayetteville police continuing their search for a suspect in the murder of Nathan Kellen. It's the WFNC Crime Stoppers Crime of the Week. In state news, a North Carolina Department of Public Safety counselor faces charges after marijuana was found inside her car. The Salvation Army of the Sandhills is going to be celebrating the reopening of its long-term Pathway of Hope shelter. That'll be happening sometime tomorrow. And a Fayetteville woman, $5 lottery ticket, has turned out to be a $200,000 winner. All those stories and more coming your way, but first, local news from CBS 17.
4: Good morning. From the CBS 17 newsroom, I'm Bill Young. Today, a Dunn father accused of killing his 9-week-old daughter is expected to appear in front of a judge again. Police say the baby girl was taken to the hospital Monday afternoon around 4:30, where she died. The medical examiner said the girl died from blunt force trauma to her head and had multiple broken ribs. Her father, Terrion Donald Byrd, is charged with murder. Police are still investigating. A day filled with informational sessions for fathers taking place on Saturday, June 13th in Fayetteville. It's a partnership with Great Life of Fayetteville's People in Need program, Carolina Collaborative Community Care, and Men in Purpose. 5 sessions will take place throughout the day with guest speakers discussing topics like discipline, communication, and building an identity. Each session is at a different location, with the last taking place at Country Club Drive Outreach Center. Disabled American veterans and recruit military have an upcoming virtual job fair for men and women leaving the military and transitioning to civilian life. It is on Tuesday, June 9th from 11 a.m. until 3 p.m. 42 businesses are taking part. Some have hundreds or even thousands of jobs available nationwide. For example, Lockheed Martin has more than 4,400. Other major employers include Walmart, Wells Fargo, and Truist. 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You must register in advance. If you can't make it, don't worry. 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
8: After a cool start to our Wednesday morning, Wednesday afternoon we'll have sunny skies and a high of 86. Tonight will be mostly clear with a low of 56, and Thursday will be mostly sunny with a high of 88. Temperatures are already starting to heat up, and we expect high temperatures in the 90s this weekend with no rain until early next week. That is your Fayetteville forecast. I'm CBS 17 meteorologist Rachel Dunsing.
1: All right, Rachel, thank you. Right now, 61 degrees in Fayetteville, Hope Mills, and also in Olivia. 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
1: News Talk 640 WFNC. The lovely face you see on the screen right now is that of Stacey Buckner. She's with the North Carolina Serves Network Relations Coordinator, and that's what you do, besides the fact that you are also involved with the off-road outreach program.
15: Yeah.
1: And you are a CNN hometown hero. We are so proud of you, Stacey.
15: Yes, I know. It's been a couple of years, but I still love it. I still love being able to use that to get into places.
1: Well, it's gotten you in here on a couple of occasions. You come in on the first Wednesday at 8:05. We made a slot for you so you can come and bring us up to date on a lot of the things that you have going on in the community. Last time you couldn't make it, but I was able to pitch some of the things that you had that particular weekend that was going on. But let me let you have it because we got Fred Surgeon coming in here in a little bit. What do you have going on now that's important for our community to know?
15: So one of the big events that's coming up is our annual Lumbee Veterans Stand Down, and that's going to be June 6th. That's this Saturday. And it's going to be out in Pembroke at the Boys and Girls Club, 120 Youth Drive, from 10 a.m. to 3 p.m. That's a really important event. There's over 5,000 veterans living in Robeson County. It's one of the most underserved populations in the state. So, you know, if you're a veteran or if you're a family member of a veteran, come on out there. We have services for you. There'll be VSOs on spot ready to help you with anything you need.
1: Now, what's a VSO?
15: A Veteran Service Officer. Yeah, we got to make sure, you know, using those acronyms, I know. Right? Veteran Service Officers. We'll have a lot of other organizations out there. It's being sponsored by NC Serves, Veteran Services of the Carolinas, Blue Cross Blue Shield, NC Works.
1: And when we've had those like VFW 6018, they'll have a stand down locally here. And I know a lot of the activities that go on in terms of what the services are that are available out there. Kind of give us a clothesline list of some of the things that the veterans can get, haircuts or whatever. How's this one going to work?
15: Yeah, so this one will be a little bit different. So we will be giving out a lot of gear to our literally homeless veterans who are experiencing homelessness. And we will also be having, like I said, the veteran service officers out there helping with benefits, claims, and things like that. And I think that's one of the more important things because people always say, our vets always say, you know, I can't get in to get an appointment or, you know, I've been trying for years and this is the time and place to come. You want to get your benefits? Come on out.
1: Well, you're looking at one who's done this for 40 years. It took me 40 years to get my first one.
15: I know. We talked about this.
1: Well, the thing about it is, it is a challenge because you can't get records. In some cases, there was a fire, I think, that destroyed some of the records. Not in my case, but there was a fire that destroyed some. And so you have Vietnam era veterans who are just going without it. And I hate to say it, it just seems like sometimes the way the procedure is set up, it is frustrating. It makes you want to just say forget about it. It makes it feel like you're begging for services, and that should not be the case.
15: No.
1: That we have someone who's served the country, who made the commitment, put their life on the line. Maybe they didn't die, but they didn't pay the ultimate sacrifice, but still they were promised that they would be taken care of. And so,
15: we're going to be doing. We're going to be taking care of you.
1: It's not a charity. It is something that the veterans earn through their service, raising their hand.
15: I'm glad you said that because you know a lot of people think that it is a charity. No, it's not. You're absolutely entitled and deserving of those benefits. They're there for you.
1: Well, and I think part of the challenge, as I went through this as a young lieutenant getting out back in the 70s. There are a lot of service members who didn't want to talk about what happened to them.
15: Sure.
1: There are a lot of service members who had an awful lot of pride. I know that I saw people coming back from Vietnam with limbs missing and all that kind of stuff. Mm. And I just felt like I didn't want to take away from them. And the way it was explained to me,
15: but
1: they're two
15: not.
1: Different pots.
15: Yeah, exactly. So, I'm glad someone explained that to you, man, because you're right. It's two different pots. And if you are not getting those benefits, guess what? That money will go somewhere else because it's not being used.
1: Yeah.
15: Right?
1: All right, so you have that event coming up.
15: Yep.
1: What else you got on the plate?
15: All right, so our next event is going to be the Unite Us Mini Summit. That's going to be at the Department of Social Services on July 30th from 1 to 4 p.m. And that's just going to be getting providers, organizations, nonprofits, healthcare providers into one room to talk about our platform. It's a free referral platform called Unite Us. And we want you to join it. We want you to join it. It's free to nonprofits. And we have over 3,000 providers with over 6,000 services. So we'll be doing some training, some introduction to the program.
1: So if people want to be involved with these things, what do they do? How do they reach out? How do they get in touch? How does that work?
15: You can reach out to Veteran Services of the Carolinas or reach out to me directly at stacy.buckner@abccm.org.
1: And of course, it costs $50 a person to be involved.
15: No.
1: I'm just funning you.
15: Yes, absolutely free.
1: Well, how do you make it free? You have grants. How does that work for you guys?
15: Yep. We have grants. We have corporate support, sponsorships, that sort of thing. And that's for off-road outreach. But for Veteran Services of the Carolinas, you know, they're a ministry of Asheville-Buncombe Community Christian Ministries, just one of those ministries. So we have over 300 churches helping us, supporting us.
1: You know, Stacey, you've been doing this for

0: that's going to be supporting those veterans in recovery there, and also those veterans experiencing food scarcity in the community. So, you know, the Veggies for Vets program has again, it's organically grown, pun intended there. But it's been something that is really, man, it's therapeutic.
1: Well, that's what I was saying. It's something about putting a hand in the dirt that really brings you back.
0: Yes.
1: To a certain reality.
0: Yeah.
1: And then to reap the benefit of the harvest has to be something special as well. Stacey, you've been doing this for quite some time here. Every time I talk to you, you branched off and it seems like into another area. I thought I worked hard. Seems like you're nonstop. But let's just go back to the nomination for the Hometown Hero Award. With the story I did with you is you met a homeless person and you took them some toiletries.
0: Yeah.
1: And the woman said, "What am I going to do with this?" Explain that, because that's just touched my heart.
0: I was doing what a lot of people do, and that's just giving, because it's in your heart to give. But I realized very quickly that you need to give with intent. You got to have intention in your giving, because I had not realized that there were no shower facilities back then in 2015 for them to go to. So basically, I was giving her a packet of things to carry around all day, or litter, or she didn't need, or just throw away, you know. It was a learning lesson in how to properly give and to properly serve the community. So, you know, I realized that they needed a shower, and I had one on my Jeep, so it kind of grew into that.
1: Well, and I was touched by what she said to you after she took the shower. Share that with us.
0: You know, Miss Alabama, that was her name. She had not showered in probably 3 years, and you've been out in the field, Gil.
1: Sure.
0: You know, 10 days. You feel like you're gonna die if you don't have a shower. So just imagine 3 years. And she had been hit by a car, so she was in a wheelchair, and she had maggots in and around her genitalia area and stuff, because she had not, you know, had a shower in 3 years. So gave her that shower, got her all cleaned up, and you made me cry this morning, Gil. She said she felt like a shiny new penny, and just to see her smile. And I hadn't seen her smile before. I didn't know that she had such a beautiful smile, you know. But yeah, I miss her. She's since passed away, and I wish I could have told her how much of an impact she had on my life and others, because of her, I started off-road outreach.
1: Okay, well, look, I'm not going to make you cry because you're going to make me cry.
0: Yeah.
1: I had Rachel Dunsing's name under you for a second because I was so intrigued by the story, I forgot to punch her out, and I put your name back up underneath. So if you watch the podcast, you'll see that you're not Rachel Dunsing.
0: Okay.
1: You're Stacey Buckner, NC Services Network Relations Coordinator.
0: Yes.
1: And we're happy to have you here.
0: Thank you, Gil.
1: The first Wednesday of the month at 8:05 is your time. We just made up a time for you.
0: You said it.
1: Because that time is good for you in order to make it happen. And so continue on with your work. And now it's time for me to give you the boot.
0: Yeah, God bless.
1: That's it. All right.
0: Thank you
1: so much. All right, stay where you are for a second here. 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We've got Fayetteville's most dependable forecast with CBS 17 meteorologist Rachel Dunsing.
2: After a cool start to our Wednesday morning, Wednesday afternoon we'll have sunny skies and a high of 86. Tonight will be mostly clear with a low of 56, and Thursday will be mostly sunny with a high of 88. Temperatures are already starting to heat up, and we expect high temperatures in the 90s this weekend with no rain until early next week. That is your Fayetteville forecast. I'm CBS 17 meteorologist Rachel Dunsing.
1: Rachel, thank you. 61 right now. Fayetteville, Hope Mills, and also at Fort Bragg. 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
4: 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I'm Charles Evans, your Democratic candidate for County Commissioner at Large. 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

0: News Talk 640 WFNC. Whew, I tell you what, you don't know what it takes to get the whole crowd in here. We got the crowd. We got Fred Surgeon in here, the owner of Sweet Valley Ranch, along with his wife, the owner of Sweet Valley Ranch. We have the whole crowd in. How are you guys doing today?
1: Gilbert, we are doing wonderful. Good to be here with you once again.
0: Yeah, the reason you're here is because I heard a rumor that there's some mess is going to be happening out there at Sweet Valley Ranch this coming Saturday.
1: That's right.
0: It's Dinosaur World is opening again?
1: Dinosaur World, we're back for our sixth season, so we are excited.
0: And give me the kind of nuts and bolts for people who don't know, because I think when I did the original story out there, and you had like 14?
1: Exactly. We didn't have very many. It's changed just a little bit. Now we're pushing over 125 life-size animatronic, meaning these dinosaurs, Gilbert, they move, they blink, they breathe, they live out there. So we are excited. We've expanded quite a bit since you were out there in 2021.
0: And when you say they move and breathe, is it motion detection? How does it work?
1: It's motion detection, and we have a Dilophosaurus that you got to be careful. Now, you walk by this guy, he may want to spray you a little bit. Now, people that have seen the Jurassic Park movie, they don't know what I'm talking about.
0: I've seen that one, and that's the one with the short neck or something.
1: That's right. Exactly.
0: All that stuff goes out here.
1: Yep.
0: Look, I got all three of us on screen right now. Your lovely wife, Anita's here with you. Y'all are partners in this deal.
1: She's the boss. That's right.
0: I've talked with you about this on a couple of occasions. We did the story on Channel 5 initially, and then we've had you here on a couple of occasions as well. Anita, how did the vision come, and why did you say, yeah, let's go do that?
2: Well, you know, I'm kind of old-fashioned, so I let him lead out. You know, I'm just the background for his foreground, because I feel like he hadn't let me down yet. So I said I might as well just keep on trusting him, because when he comes up with something, I know where it comes from. See, he's up at night, and he's thinking, and he's working, he's trying to help people, and, you know, we want to make people happy when they come there. So it came into vision, just him coming up one night saying, hey, let's do dinosaurs. At first, I thought it was a little, you know, wacky, like, what? But as he began to do his research, and he was involved with China and trying to get the dinosaurs over here, that was a exciting and trivial thing to go through. But we made it, and I just thank the Lord.
0: Well, you know, you sound like Doris, and Fred sounds like me. There's a correlation here.
1: That's right. That's
0: between
1: right.
0: Coming up with ideas and saying, hey, this is what we're going to do. But, Fred, you have to have the vision.
1: You do.
0: And so you came up with, and it's one thing to have the vision. It's another thing to turn it into a reality type thing.
1: Right.
0: Those dinosaurs have been hibernating, and we talked last time that when they're down, they're just not down. There's maintenance and stuff that you have to watch out. Animals trying to get in.
1: Absolutely.
0: How was the opening getting them ready this season?
1: Well, because they've been there, Gilbert, for 6 years, that's beginning to be real challenging. So we have to go to each dinosaur, inspect it, make sure that they are able to move, that they are able to make sounds. And then every once in a while, you look in their mouth and you may find a bird nest in there and things of that nature. But we absolutely love it. We're excited about some new things that we've got out there this year. And one, which is not dinosaur related, but the children love it, is called Tiny's Off-Road Adventure Course. So we've got, if you're 3 to 12 years old, you can get in this car and you're driving around a hay bale racetrack. It's a lot of fun. It's new for us. We've completely redesigned the Land of Enchantment, which you'll go in there and you may find a 8-foot-long grasshopper, right? So we've got all types of insects in there, and we're excited. But it's also, I like to tell folks, it's also a learning experience. So all of our dinosaurs, we've got their names up. We've got information about it. So when you come out there to Dinosaur World, we want you to have fun, and we want you to learn something while you're there. And obviously, 350 animals, 5 different continents, they're there. They're excited. So we just couldn't be happier with where we are. And like I always say, Gilbert, you gave us that. You were the catalyst, the spark
2: yes.
1: that got us going. And I don't know if you remember, you also got your friend Scott Mason to come out there and do a piece on us. And ever since then, I mean, we've just been smiling. The phone rings, that stopped ringing since you were out there in May of 2021.
0: Wow, has it been that long?
1: It's been that long, yes, sir.
0: Yeah, well, it seems like yesterday, and I'll never forget being in the little golf cart you gave us.
1: That's
0: and
1: right.
0: Michael Jordan and I were out there, and I think I had my safari hat on
1: you
0: and
1: did.
0: All that stuff.
1: You did, you
0: know, and so we're riding down, and I didn't know what to expect.
1: Right.
0: And we're pulling up, and here's a Tyrannosaurus Rex, I mean, full size.
1: Full size.
0: Making sounds, and it looked like, you know, I was one of the folks in Lost, what is it, the Raiders of the Lost Ark?
1: That's
0: or whatever.
1: Right.
0: and so from that perspective, you told me that all of a sudden, all the salespeople's phones started ringing at the gathering, and you were alerted because yours started ringing.
1: Absolutely. and I could tell one thing. It was your, I think it was your passion about Fayetteville, about Cumberland County community. And so I am pleased to report already this year, we haven't officially opened Dinosaur World, but you can go out there and walk on the trail. But the dinosaurs, they're hibernating right now. So, but we've had folks coming from Tennessee, Virginia, New York, and I'll ask them, why are you here? They said, we're here to visit Fayetteville, to visit Cumberland County. So that's really exciting, is just to know that we're doing something, hopefully that's going to help out the entire community. And so we're real proud of that.
0: Well, you know, the neat thing about it is the residual impact that, as you say, people coming in to see Dinosaur World. This is different than the dinosaurs that go to the mall.
1: That's right.
0: And people don't understand that. Now, I saw a clip that you put together. You said you had a couple million views on it.
1: 2.5 million.
0: Right, we're going to help you with that and make that even more. Because
1: I love it.
0: The thing that was fascinating about it was neat to see, but what I lost in it was the perspective, because I didn't see a person standing beside the dinosaurs to give you the sense of how big they
1: that's
0: are.
1: Right. That's right.
0: And so this is not the mall dinosaurs.
1: No,
0: these are actual size in proportion.
1: Actual size. We have a woolly mammoth that's over 16 foot tall, and he's in our Ice Age cave. So that's right. A lot of people, the videos don't really do it justice until you get out there and you're looking up at something that's about 20 feet in air.
0: Yeah, you know, and the neat thing about this, and explain to folks, you say, you got a lot of stuff out there.
1: Yeah.
0: You got 300 acres.
1: That's right.
0: That people. Now, is that pipeline that's coming through your property area?
1: It is. We Piedmont Natural Gas Pipeline, and they're actually helping us out a little bit because they're clearing some more trails, so we're excited about that because now, you know, Gilbert, if you're riding bikes and you do e-bikes, we've got the e-bike adventure tours out there now, in addition to ATVs, UTVs. So I went on the trail behind the pipeline. I looked at Anita and I said, hey, this is pretty nice. They're making this very nice. So we're excited about what they're doing out there and how they're helping carve some interesting paths through 40 acres of wetlands out there for us. So we're excited.
0: You know, I've done several stories with you about this. And one thing that really touched my heart is the fact of how you work with Fort Bragg. You have special folks come out, and they come out, and well, what do they do when they come out there?
1: Absolutely. So, in fact, we just met someone walking through here now, but really big in making sure that we support our military community. This past Saturday, we had our Memorial Day Farm Fest. We had First Sergeant Major Ruby Murray out there and the folks from Southview JROTC. Anybody, if you're active duty veteran, they got in free. And so we're excited because people are able to come in. If you just want to walk around, go in a reptile house, meet, interact with our animals, you can do that. If you want to stay with us in one of our cabins, you can do that. We're now beginning to move toward we've got a group that we're talking with now about doing a trail ride out there. So lots of opportunities to do different things. So far this year, we've had about 5,200 students from across Cumberland County and the surrounding areas doing field trips out there. So we absolutely love it.
0: You know, I had an occasion to stop by a couple of cabins.
1: Yeah.
0: Is one named after your wife? Or what's the deal out there with that?
1: So we have the one called Queen's Landing. It's been out there now for over 7 years, and the wood milled right there. We bought a sawmill, And that whole area is called Queens Landing. So I kind of did the little fake and bake there, got her in. And then when I went and asked her to buy about 125 dinosaurs, she couldn't say no. I said, because, you know, you got this property named after you over here.
0: So the dinosaurs came after the Queens.
1: That's right.
0: He's your smart man. Happy wife, happy life.
1: That's how you make it work.
0: All right, well, look, the time is running out on us here, but the reason we want you to come in is the fact that the grand official opening happens this weekend.
1: Yes.
0: Tell folks where you're located and how easy it is to get to you.
1: Easy to get there. We're right off Highway 95, exit 49, 2990 Sunnyside School Road. We got a big sign out there. We're going to be opening our gates at 10 a.m. to 4 p.m., and we'll be open every Saturday until the first Saturday in August. We're going to be doing, we're actually going to open for Father's Day, which is a Sunday. And then we're going to actually open the entire July 4th weekend. So July 3rd, July 4th on a Saturday, and July 5th on a Sunday. So come see us at 2990 Sunnyside School Road. Everybody around here knows about Ken Laws. So we're right down the road from Ken Laws, and we would just love to have the community come out. And we appreciate all the support that we've received. Come September, it's been 10 years we've been out there.
0: Yeah, look, we're going to have you back again because I asked Trevor, had he ever been out there? He said, no, I've never seen the dinosaurs, but I was out there for the Christmas lights.
1: Oh, yeah.
0: There is something always going on at Sweet Valley Ranch, and you got a new event center. How's that coming?
1: That's the Sweet Spot Event Center. We are in the wiring phase, so we're excited about that, where you can go out there and do fun things out there. So that's coming. We're looking to have that online in August. And like I said, we already have our outdoor event center across the street where folks can come out there and bring bands and live music. So we are super excited, Gilbert.
0: Anita, Fred, Surgeon,
2: always a
0: pleasure to have you around chatting with you.
2: We'll
0: get you back out as more events. So you let me know as things start to develop, you know, what the public needs to know about opportunities. We're looking for good news in our community. And you guys got a ton of it out there.
1: Thank you so much, Gilbert. We appreciate you, sir.
0: All right. 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We've got local news right now with CBS 17.
3: Good morning from the CBS 17 newsroom. I'm Bill Young. Happening today, a Dunn father accused of killing his 9-week-old daughter is expected to appear in front of a judge again. Police say the baby girl was taken to the hospital Monday afternoon around 4:30, where she died. The medical examiner said the girl died from blunt force trauma to her head and had multiple broken ribs. Her father, Terrion Donald Byrd, is now charged with murder. Police are still investigating. Disabled American veterans and recruit military have an upcoming virtual job fair for men and women leaving the military and transitioning to civilian life. It's happening Tuesday the 9th from 11 a.m. until 3 p.m. 42 businesses and organizations are taking part. Some have hundreds or even thousands of jobs available nationwide. For example, Lockheed Martin has more than 4,400. Other major employers include Walmart, Wells Fargo, and Truist. Again, these jobs are across the country, so you are not locked into our area. You must register in advance. And if you can't make this one, don't worry. A virtual event for the East Coast is coming up on the 30th. Registration is already open. 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The DMV, making it easier for you to bring in necessary documents for your services. On-site upload tools are now up and running at every office statewide, allowing customers to securely send the DMV things like proof of insurance or proof of address straight from their phone. The DMV said customers have uploaded more than 6,000 documents since this program was launched 2 weeks ago. From the CBS 17 newsroom, I'm Bill Young.
4: After a cool start to our Wednesday morning, Wednesday afternoon we'll have sunny skies and a high of 86. Tonight will be mostly clear with a low of 56, and Thursday will be mostly sunny with a high of 88. Temperatures are already starting to heat up, and we expect high temperatures in the 90s this weekend with no rain until early next week. That is your Fayetteville forecast. I'm CBS 17 meteorologist Rachel Dunzing.
0: Rachel, thank you so much. Right now, 62 degrees in Fayetteville, Hope Mills, and also at Fort Bragg. 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
0: News Talk 640 WFNC. I got a crowd in the house tonight. Turn that microphone down right there. I got the whole crowd here. I got the whole world in my hand. Ladies, how are you doing today?
13: Great. Good. Hope you are.
0: I'm doing well. Akayla
13: McAuliffe.
0: McAuliffe.
13: Yep.
0: And Christy Barber, both with Animal Services here in Cumberland County. And it's good to have you here. Well, Christy, we're going to start with you because we got some animal adoption stuff that we'd like to talk about.
13: Okay. That's more Kayla's department.
0: All right, but we'll start.
13: We'll share it.
0: We'll talk to hers. What is your part of the deal?
13: What's my part of the deal?
0: Yes.
13: I work in enforcement.
0: Okay.
13: I work in enforcement. So a lot of the animals come through our section. We're the ones that enforce the ordinances for running at large, making sure rabies shots are current. We do the bite investigations, the animal and animal reports.
0: It's sad that people are not adhering to the fact that we have leash laws and things like that. And then you have animals that are tethered in for extended period of time.
13: Right.
0: Give me a sense of some of are things changing? Are people getting better?
13: No. They're not. And a lot of it is education. And that's why we're trying to reach out and just educate people to be better pet owners. And so their animals can be good citizens of the community also. A lot of it, like especially this time of year with the heat, people don't realize that dogs cannot sweat. That's why they pant. And I always tell people when I do community watch meetings, you know, please leave Fluffy at home. She does not need to go to Walmart with you or CVS or anything like that, because what feels comfortable to us couldn't be for them. And your vehicle usually runs 15 to 20 degrees hotter than what it actually is outside.
0: Well, and it's unfortunate. I see animals all the time at different places that mm-hmm. I know are not service dogs.
13: Right.
0: But you don't, you know, it's one of those things like you see somebody parking in a handicap spot and you're not going to walk and say, well, you look fine. What's your handicap? You don't do that.
13: Right,
0: you know?
13: Right.
0: And the same thing is true, I guess, with service dogs. And you don't want to walk up on somebody and say, I know that's not a service dog. You got a little poochie in the can thing. But there are specific requirements in terms of making sure that you as an individual, that you have the documentation you have. I don't know if it's a red thing that the animal wears or whatever it might be. Does the county enforce it a certain way, or is that a state regulation, or how does that work?
13: We do not enforce it, because usually if people tell us it's their service dog, then we have to go with it. We will ask to see a current rabies vaccine, though, because under North Carolina general statute, any cat, dog, or ferret in the state has to be vaccinated against rabies. So that is something that we can ask. And then usually if they say, no, I don't have it, well, then you really don't have a service dog.
0: So that's right, because you have to have that.
13: Right,
0: in order.
13: You have to have it, yeah.
0: Right, in order to have it.
13: Yeah, it has to be current, yeah.
0: All right, Kayla, you're the expert here on the adoption mm-hmm. things. Is there a program coming up, something special going on?
14: I think in the future, very near future, we should have another event. We just had our free adoption event last week that ended on Saturday. It was pretty successful. And that was one where the county did show out and got a lot of the free kennel spaces for us, which is always needed.
0: Yeah, how does it work in terms of the adoption fees and everything? Sometimes those fees get waived, or how does that all work?
14: Yeah, so for last week, it was waived completely, so they still were able to get the microchip, rabies, first rounds of shots. The animals were already spayed and neutered, but we waived the entire adoption fee.
0: Yeah, just did a story on Harney County. I'm not going to beat anybody down on this, but
14: yep.
0: It's sad to see some of the alleged violations where animals are given the euthanasia injection straight in the heart, and they're not they're not unconscious, which is painful for the animal. And I was just really blown away by the fact that they're accused of getting the pets and not checking for a microchip before they decide to kill. How does
14: that's
0: that?
14: That's awful.
0: So how is that supposed to work?
14: Typically, when it comes to drop off at the shelter, we always will scan for a microchip when it comes in through us, and then also the shelter attendants are going to scan in the back. I'm not sure how you guys do it in the field.
0: But I mean, it's pretty obvious why that is, and explain the importance of that, of scanning for the microchip before we decide to kill an animal.
13: To find the owner, because it could be something, and I've had several of them that have been hit by a car. You know, they might not be wearing a tag with identification on them, but if you scan it, and even though you scan it like when you first bring them in, you know, that scanner might not pick up the chip, or you might not be putting it in the right spot. But any and every time I've ever had one that I've actually had to personally euthanize, before I do it, I scan that animal completely. I mean, I scan everything. I mean, even birds I've had to do.
0: Where's the chip normally put?
13: Usually between their shoulder blades, but they can migrate all over their body. So you're supposed to scan head to tail, both sides, underneath, the top. I mean, you just cover the whole body with the scanner.
0: Yeah, you know, and we hear, you know, sad stories, but there are some really exciting, nice stories where the scan is found. The animal, for example, may have run away and ends up in a couple of counties away.
13: Yep.
0: And all of a sudden, hey, this belongs to this person who lives in Fayetteville. Let's give him a call. Mm-hmm. And they make a beeline here to pick up Miss Fluffy or whatever the dog's
13: Fluffy.
0: Name is. Yeah. Have you either of you experienced anything like that where you've had a person come back?
13: Yes.
14: Absolutely.
13: Yep.
0: Tell me about
13: it. Sure did. We had one that the sheriff's office actually did a search warrant on the house. And we went in, removed all the animals, got back to the shelter, scanned everybody to see, you know, do they actually belong to said person. And come to find out, this one particular dog had a completely different name and number on it, which, I mean, people switch animals, you know, give them away for whatever reason. New owner doesn't update the information. Mm-hmm. But this particular animal had been reported stolen. And when we called the microchip company, you know, the microchip company let us know, hey, the owners have reported this dog stolen a few years ago. And so then we called the owner and she just sobbed. I mean, she was just, she's like, I cannot believe you actually found my dog. And the dog had actually been stolen several years ago. And she was reunited with her dog.
0: Mm-hmm. Yeah, I mean, that's just heartwarming stories.
13: Yeah, yeah, yeah, absolutely.
0: I mean, did the animal remember? Does memory go that way? Or does it kind of change? You got to reacquaint yourself, I guess.
13: Unfortunately, I'm usually not there for the bonding back. Because we all have different sections that we do, and like I have to be on the road and help my people out that way, or either we work shift work, so there's days that I'm off. So I've never actually seen, you know, the reuniting of an owner and an animal.
0: How much for you, Kayla? Memory of some?
14: Yeah, absolutely. So anytime I'm working in drop-off, usually that is where the reunification would happen. So we do see animals reunited. And it's always a good thing. And there are times where an animal's missing for months. And from what I've seen, the animal does remember their owner.
0: Well, that's not too surprising. I guess it's either smell or scent or smell. Voice or something
14: absolutely.
0: Like that.
14: Yep.
0: That it's like, I found my child.
14: Yep.
0: Who just happens to be 10 years old. I've missed him for 8 years.
14: Yeah.
0: Yeah, that'd be it. I've got some I wish I could. No, that's a different story. So you got your programs going on. Mm-hmm. Well, when is Clear the Shelter? Is that already over? Is that coming up? Or did we pass that?
14: It should be coming up. Hopefully within, I would say it's either this month or next month. I would always recommend following our Facebook page. They're pretty active on the Cumberland County Animal Services Facebook page. Any events, even if it's a free adoption event, it'll be posted on there. So that's the best place to see the events that are upcoming.
0: Now, how are we doing here in Cumberland County in terms of staffing and all that? Because that's been an issue for some time, and it's a thankless job. And you have to have some training. You just can't just find anyone to just go out there. How are we doing staffing-wise?
13: Right now, we're pretty short.
14: Yeah.
13: And right now, the shelter is being affected through injuries, sickness. I mean, there's always somebody sick. I mean, I say it, we're like a daycare. One person gets it runs through the whole crowd.
14: Yep.
13: And now it's summertime, vacation coming up. You know, we can't deny people vacation because they've worked, you know, so hard. All of our slots are still not filled at this time, but we are working, you know, to find the right candidate to come in, you know, because a lot of people think, oh, you know, animal control, y'all get to play with puppies and kittens all day.
0: No, that's not.
13: No, you get to see the actual hard part of life, you know, on the human side and the animal side.
0: The folks who are funding you, that's the county, I believe, providing the funding.
14: Mm-hmm. Yes.
0: Sometimes they got to take a hard look at that in terms of providing enough pay. And we had a conflict with the former director out there who wanted to make sure that the staff was taken care of and the county was really looking at this. You see, the issue that I don't think people realize is you're doing what you do, and if it's not done right, you end up with allegations like we have in Harnett County.
13: Right.
0: And again, they're allegations. I'm sure they have a chance to appeal. I think they got 60 days to pay the fine or appeal is the way the story broke out. But we don't want to get to that point.
13: Right.
0: We got to do the right thing and provide the right resources and everything in order to make sure that we do the best we can to take care of the animals that are here.
14: Mm-hmm.
0: And, you know, the other part of this is the fact that we have a pretty transient community. That impacts your thing. Tell us how that works, because you have soldiers who all of a sudden get PCS and, you know, have a permanent change. They can't take the dog with them. They're going overseas. Talk about that and how that impacts your operation.
13: It hits us pretty hard. Because the demographics of this county is just from one extreme to the other.
14: Yeah.
13: And that's where the education comes in that.
14: Mm-hmm.
13: Just like with the military, if they're PCS and are deploying, there's actually a program that I've been working with. It's called Dogs on Deployment.
14: Mm-hmm.
13: And they will actually help find foster care for their pet. And help try, if they, you know, do want to surrender the animal to them, you know, they do work with them and try and find an appropriate home for them. So that they're a really good resource that we use, and just try and get people that are PCS and to use them.
0: I think the thing that everybody has to realize is the fact that you're not a no-kill shelter.
13: Right.
0: FABS is, but you are limited to the space that you have.
13: Right. Yep.
0: And you have more animals coming in, and then decisions have to be made.
13: Yep. Yep.
0: Now, you work with the Fable Animal Protection Society. I think they come in and, rescue or get some of the dogs, mm-hmm. and hold them over and do what they do on, mm-hmm. Bragg Boulevard. But the reality is there's a whole lot of animals.
13: Yes.
0: And
13: there's,
0: yes. a limited amount of space.
13: Mm-hmm. Yep.
0: And time is of the essence.
13: Yes.
0: And so as if you went to the Fable Animal Protection Society, we have them in. Bepi Smith comes in on Thursdays. They pay for spay neutering. They, mm-hmm. do all those things. You know, you have to pay a couple $100 to get your dog, but you're going to get a dog with chip, everything,
13: right.
0: all the stuff that would cost, yeah. you an awful lot more,
13: right.
0: if you had to do it on
14: 100%,
0: your own.
14: 100%, yeah.
0: Right. In terms of adopting from the animal shelter, mm-hmm. here in Cumberland County, how does that work?
14: So for adoptions here, all dogs are available for adoption for $100. That's a flat fee that covers their spay, neuter, microchip, rabies, and their first rounds of shots. And then the cats are a flat fee of $70, and that includes that as well for them. So in reality, it's a very good, very good price for that.
0: You know, and excuse me, I forgot to call for a second here.
14: You're fine.
0: We can't leave out the fact that you got cats over there.
13: Oh, yeah.
0: Yeah.
14: Oh, yeah, and it's kitten season,
13: yeah.
14: And we're not even halfway through kitten season right now, so.
0: Well, Kayla and Christy, we appreciate you coming in. Mm-hmm. You know, every week Cumberland County has different folks coming in talking about, yeah. different aspects of what's going on in the county. We appreciate the work you do for animals.
14: Yeah.
0: Thank you so much.
14: Thank you for having us.
13: Yeah, thank you
0: All right.
13: having us.
0: All right, you're listening to News Talk 640 WFNC. We've got Fable's most dependable forecast right now with CBS 17 meteorologist Rachel Dunsing.
4: After a cool start to our Wednesday morning, Wednesday afternoon we'll have sunny skies and a high of 86. Tonight will be mostly clear with a low of 56, and Thursday will be mostly sunny with a high of 88. Temperatures are already starting to heat up, and we expect high temperatures in the 90s this weekend with no rain until early next week. That is your Fable forecast. I'm CBS 17 meteorologist Rachel Dunsing.
0: Rachel, thank you. Right now, 100 degrees. No, that's not true. 64 degrees. Going to be a nice day to get out to the golf course. Plenty of sunshine for you. 66 degrees in Fable, Hope Mills, and also in Grays Creek. 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
17: 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Mojtaba Khamenei was wounded in the first strikes in this conflict that killed his father, Iran's previous supreme leader. And as talks continue trying to work out a deal, the president tells the New York Post's Pod Force One podcast.
18: He is giving approval because that's the way it is, has been for a long, long time. His father and then him, I guess it's a succession. But we seem to be getting along quite well.
17: The president also confirms he did have a tense call with Israel's prime minister over the continued Israeli attacks on Hezbollah and Lebanon, saying at some point that must stop. Hezbollah fired more rockets into Israel today. And as Fox's Trey Inkst reports from Tel Aviv, the U.S. and Iran have fought again.
19: Iran attacked Kuwait and Bahrain with missiles and drones. At least one person was killed and more than 60 wounded, in addition to significant damage caused to the international airport in Kuwait.
17: Iran also fired other missiles at Kuwait and Bahrain that were shot down, retaliating for a U.S. attack on an island in the Strait of Hormuz.
19: CENTCOM confirmed striking an Iranian military ground control station on the island and described the targeting as defensive in nature. Before that, U.S. forces also disabled an unladen oil tanker that was attempting to sail toward an Iranian port.
17: Now, they've been counting primary votes in six states. In California, Trump-backed Republican Steve Hilton is in the lead in the race for governor. Democrat Javier Becerra is in second so far.
20: There are lots of ballots left to be counted. It appears that we are on track to advance to November.
17: Now, the top two will face off in that election. That's the same in Los Angeles, where Mayor Karen Bass finished first in her primary. Spencer Pratt, a reality TV star, is second in the voting so far and confident.
21: I hope she's ready, you know, because I literally could not be more excited.
17: In Iowa, Republican Congresswoman Ashley Hinson and Democrat Josh Turek won Senate primaries. The winner will replace retiring GOP Senator Joni Ernst. 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
17: There is an empty cell on death row in Florida the morning after Andrew Lucart got a lethal injection after saying in his last words he's sorry and then he read a Bible verse.
1: He was executed after an extended stint on death row for the 1997 killing of his girlfriend's infant daughter, Gabrielle Henshaw. After murdering the five-month-old, he threw the body into a pond. This was Florida's eighth execution so far this year.
17: That's Fox's Tom Graham. There's anger overseas over a murder in England following a conviction there.
2: Protests on the streets of Southampton.
3: You got nothing coming, mate!
2: The anger follows the death of 18-year-old Henry Novak, killed in that city in December. His murderer, Vikram Digwa, who is Sikh, falsely told police he was the victim of a racist assault. Officers handcuffed Novak and refused to believe he'd been stabbed. The teenager repeatedly told them, "I can't breathe." Prime Minister Keir Starmer said he was sickened by police body cam footage, the UK's Home Secretary today accusing far-right activists of trying to stir up racial violence. Jonathan Savage, Fox News.
17: On Wall Street, the day after record highs, Dow futures are down, but NASDAQ futures are up slightly. The battle for hockey Stanley Cup started last night.
5: Carolina got off to a hot start, scoring the first two goals of the game, including one that came just 25 seconds in. It was back and forth after that, as the game remained tied at four in the third period. But Vegas ultimately got their golden goal.
23: Hurdle into the dot. It says it's back for Hurdle. He scores! Tomas Hurdle! That is 5-4 Vegas.
5: The call on ABC. Tomas Hurdle with the go-ahead goal as Vegas wins it 5-4 to take the first game of the series. Tony Genualdo, Fox News.
17: Tonight, the NBA Finals start, the Knicks versus the Spurs. I'm Dave Anthony. This is Fox News.
7: 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I'm Charles Evans, your Democratic candidate for County Commissioner at Large. 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
28: Do you have any medical advice for the Americans out there that are suffering from a very serious ailment called Trump derangement syndrome?
29: I am concerned about folks who have focused their entire life energy on dislike of the president. It's disheartening to see people lost in that way, but you know, it's treating stupid is really hard.
30: Yes, treating stupid is really hard. That's a medical doctor and a surgeon and professor of medicine and surgery. Treating stupid as a doctor is really hard. Trump derangement syndrome, TDS. We know it exists, but is there a known medical treatment? And Dr. Mehmet Oz says, well, you know, treating stupid is very... It's not to say there is no treatment available at all, but... But it may not go the way you want. A very good and happy Wednesday to you, and welcome back once again. It is hump day in the Clinton household. And Hillary certainly knows what that means. She's got to be out of the house. Well, actually, as of just a few minutes ago, she had to be out of the house because Bill, he's going to, you know, get going. It's hump day. He's still at it. He's trying hard. That's what he's doing. And we have mailbag day here on the Chris Plant Show. And I think we're still taking queries, which are like questions, queries there, but sometimes a little bit more fun because, you know, there's a lot going on there. We've got that because it's Wednesday, it's hump day, it's mailbag day, and all that good stuff going on. And we are at 888-630-9625. 888-630-9625 is the telephone number here. Absolutely. And entirely toll-free for you, our beloved listeners out there in America and around the world, because we do, thanks to Al Gore and his amazing internet, we do have listeners all over the world. We have listeners in Vietnam. We have listeners in Sweden. We have listeners in Germany. We have listeners in Latin America. We've had Latin America down where the Latinx people in the Latinx part of the world in particular listening. Because of Al Gore and his amazing internet and global connectivity, he really is a charter member of the patriarchy, isn't he? He's a very patriarchal person, this Albert Gore. Al Gore. So we've got that going. We've got things going on because the Democrats, you know, they're still running this guy, the Plattner, the Nazi, as he's called, the Nazi, and he's what else is he, Michael? He's an anti-Semite, and he's pro-terrorists. He's not on Team America. He's a freak show, and that's why the Democrats like him. He did serve in the U.S. military, which the United States for the Democrat Party. That's pretty unusual. Very unusual. Because they're not on Team America, not even close. But he continues to stir interest from the news media, who are trying desperately to protect him and defend him and deflect for him and to minimize his many atrocities. But the Democrats, you know how they are. So we've got that, and I've got because the now people, Democrats, are actually being asked about him only by conservative media. The Democrat media are just looking to smooth things over for him. And they're not the good guys. And you know this Democrat, he's an Obama guy. Faiz Shakir, he's out there talking about these. Anybody that goes after Democrats, well, the anti-Semites come after him. You don't have to be Jewish. They just start accuse you of taking money from Jews, taking money from AIPAC. You know, the American-Israeli Political Action Committee and all that. And, funded by AIPAC. The Jews are behind this guy, and that's what the Obama people and the Democrats are peddling. It reminds me, Michael, of the Barack Hussein Obama's. I did my live hit with WLS in Chicago this morning a couple of hours ago, and talking about the ridiculous Obama, not a library. In Chicago, and how they're selling little replicas of the awful, ugly building that might be about 5 inches tall, 5 1/4 inches tall, I think, and it's made of metal of some kind, and it might make a good doorstop. I was going back and forth with Mike Opelka on this, and we agreed it might make a good doorstop, but we were making fun of that when I was on with WLS this morning and the whole Obama library thing. Cost you $30 to get in, and you got to show ID. It's not like voting, you know. It's very different. So we've got that. But talking to them, the good people in Chicago. And Chicago is just a loony bin these days because of what the Democrats have done, and they're very, very unwell. But we've got this Graham Plattner person, and I'll tell you that Democrats out there are like, you know, sure, whatever he does in every porta potty he sees, and he's sending porn texts to how many different women, not his wife, shortly after getting married, and he's rooting for Hamas and, well, for radical Islamic terrorists and against America, and an American soldier shot 4 times in combat by the Taliban, and he wished him said he should be dead and preferred that he be dead. And the news media, they come out and they defend him and they protect him. And the Democrats, the Obama people and beyond, they say, well, don't worry about that. Anybody that's critical of him is just taking money from Jews. That's what they said, because this guy is an anti-Semite, Plattner. Lots of anti-Semitic things and anti-Israel things. And they claim there's a difference, but there isn't. And remarkable stuff. But Faiz Shakir and other Democrats, oh, it's the Jews. It's the Jews behind everything. It's pretty remarkable stuff, I've got to say. But in the meantime, the news media doing everything they can to protect and defend Plattner with his Nazi tattoo. He's got the Nazi tattoo on his chest. No big deal. The Democrats like, well, just, put a Lil Abner tattoo over it and see if that'll be okay. So they're out there, and John Carl and Cory Booker and all the other Democrats, this Auchincloss guy, Sounds like he might be wanted at the Hague, but really I think he's a member of the Kennedy family, so pay no attention to that. But we've got that for you. And also the Democrats in New Jersey yesterday elected a guy who's a terrorist. The Democrats elected a guy who's a radical Islamic jihadi terrorist. And he was buddies and apparently a character witness for the blind sheikh, who is the radical Islamic terrorist that blew up the World Trade Center building with a truck bomb in the underground parking garage. I think that was back in 1995. And it turns out this guy that the Democrats elected yesterday, he's a terrorist-loving, terroristic terrorist, and Muslim, the Muslim kind, a radical Islamic jihadi terrorist. And the Democrats are good with that because their terrorist, his name is Hamaway. And Hamaway, he's the blind sheikh is one of his guys. He's affiliated with, what is it, Al-Qaeda? It's Al-Qaeda. He's affiliated with an Al-Qaeda group, an Al-Qaeda-linked group. And the Democrats are proud that they're electing radical Islamic terrorists. They elected one as mayor of New York, and now they've got one that they want to put in the House of Representatives from New Jersey because they love the jihad, the Democrats. So this is what they're doing. They shouldn't be allowed to have elections, honestly, and they shouldn't be allowed to vote the way that they're voting. Pretty extraordinary stuff. They also had some voting in California yesterday. They had the governor's race. It's a primary, but they've got a freak show jungle primary because Ooga Booga, the Democrat Party, is from the third world. They're not liberals. They're the left. But they had the governor's race there, the gubernatorial. Steve Hilton is from another country, and he's the best pick, of course. And then they got Tom Steyer, the billionaire, the multi-billionaire, who's buying. He's spending hundreds of millions of dollars of his own money on trying to get elected to something so he could get a $190,000 a year job. He's spending hundreds of millions of dollars so that it would take him like a couple of centuries to earn the money back. But he doesn't care because he's a Democrat, you know, and he must have stolen the money or something. It's pretty amazing stuff. But Tom Steyer, this Javier Becerra guy who used to be a House member and also a Democrat cabinet member, and he's not good. He's a hack. He's pure political meat. And we've got that. And what's happening there? Here's the funny thing. Then Los Angeles, California, they're having their mayoral. They're gonna decide who's the lucky winner of the mayoral contest in Los Angeles. You too could be mayor of Los Angeles. Good for you. Currently, it's Karen Bass, who's a terrible Democrat hack. Was a member of the House of Representatives. Became mayor of Los Angeles, and that they got this crazy woman. What's her name? Ramon. She's a socialist. She's from India. She is not on Team America at all, and that's perfect for the Democrats

0: and Iran and funding Iran. They're with MS-13. They're with Tren de Aragua. They're against the police. They're against immigration enforcement. They are not on Team America. They're waging civil war against the United States. And in Virginia, transgender children. You know how Democrats love transgender children? Well, they've got a creepy sex offender who says that he's a bearded lady and he goes into high school women's locker rooms and shower rooms. And the Democrats say that's okay because he's a convicted sex offender, child pornography. And you'll never guess what a judge did in this case with the sex offender going into women's locker rooms and stuff. Got that coming up as well. 888-630-9625.
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0: Okay, and we have returned. Great many Democrat absurdities to try to get to today, and I'll get to as many as I can. In the meantime, let's go to the telephones, talk to the great American people. Let's go to Jack calling from the once great state of California. Jack, you're on the Chris Plant Show.
1: Chris, you got a great show. I'm excited.
0: I'm excited too.
1: You know, California can teach those country club Republicans in Washington a lot. You know, you got Spencer Pratt, who's came out of nowhere,
0: yeah,
1: who's flooding the free TV, the paid TV, with great ideas. He has courage. I hope he has good security. You know, you're known for having great security because of the courage you have every day. But I hope Spencer Pratt and Steve Hilton have really better security, because in California, they're going to steal this every way they possibly can.
0: Yeah, they are, aren't they?
1: They are going to do it. I mean, this is the way they do it. But there's some good news, Chris. Your buddy Swalwell is gone. You helped do that with him and Fang Fang. I miss you in that.
0: Uh-huh.
1: Pelosi's gone. Newsom's gone. Scott Pelley's gone.
0: Uh-huh. Wow.
1: So this is good, right? Steve Colbert. You know, this is getting good.
0: Wow. Oh, you ticked off a very good list there. That's great stuff, Jack. Really. And you're right. And Republicans should look to California to learn how to win. Well, we hope, anyway.
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0: All right, we tell you, Michael and I were just talking on CNN yesterday. They had Dana White on. Do you know who Dana White is? He's a man. And he's that of UFC, you know, the fighting. And they're going to have the fight on the south lawn of the White House. Fights, multiple fights on the south lawn of the White House. And it's kind of a big deal. And wait till you hear this came up on CNN yesterday, because Dana White agreed to go on CNN. It might be his last time doing that. And they had a Democrat hack who doesn't know what the word journalism means. Her name is Sarah Seidner. Sarah Seidner had an amazing question for Dana White of the UFC. I want to save it for you because the question speaks for itself. Journalism at its most, an incredibly corrupt institution. That's coming right up. And then we've got the Nazi in Maine, who the Democrats are pushing. And they've all got good things to say about him. That's coming up.
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0: All right, let's see. We've got more of the Democrats, and you know, if you like sport, you're a fascist. You're Mussolini. But these guys, really, it's AIPAC is funding the Jews, is what that means, funding Susan Collins. And Plattner, with the Nazi tattoo, he's fighting against AIPAC, which is the Jews, which I'd expect from a guy who's got a Nazi tattoo on his chest. And then they brought on this, Fox did, another Democrat strategist on the same time, Melissa DeRosa. She didn't seem completely irrational, and she's talking about their guy for the Senate in Maine.
1: It's not about people being upset that he's taking on the establishment. It's not about people being like, oh, he's trying to take power from us. He had a Nazi tattoo for 18 years. He then pretended that he didn't know that it was a Nazi tattoo, which does not pass the smell test. His staff came out and told CNN that he was well aware. They had all been talking about it.
0: His staff told CNN they were well aware. They had all been talking about it. Her name is Melissa DeRosa.
1: The personal stuff, whatever goes on between two people, it is what it is. This is not the first time in American politics we've had someone dabble in infidelity.
0: Dabble in infidelity. That's Melissa DeRosa is a Democrat. She expects her husband to cheat on her. They pretty much all do because they're Democrats, and they can't keep anything tucked away, their thoughts or anything else. Aren't they amazing? They're more so, wait a minute, the Nazis and the Jews are backing them?
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1: I just know how much you love this country. I do too. That's it. That's all it comes down to, how much we love this country. I'd like to leave it to my child, my grandchildren. I think you would too. And so if we're going to do that, we got to continue to fight for it. Even sometimes when it means going after people who are supposed to be on our side to either make them better or replace them. It's a very simple proposition. And we'll keep fighting for that. All right, let's see. I want to thank one of our great sponsors who do power up our ability to tell you the truth each day. Blackout Coffee. I love Blackout Coffee. I drink it every day because it's a delicious cup of coffee. And it's how I start my day, you know. I start my day with Blackout Coffee. Before I can really get into the news, I need that Blackout Coffee. It's strong, it's smooth, it's just a really well-crafted cup of coffee. And it's very simple what I like about Blackout Coffee. 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

0: We've been talking about border security and the left encouraging an insurrection against the United States even having a border. That's what Chris wants to talk about. He's calling in from New Jersey right now. The scene of the crime where we have all that rioting going on outside of Delaney Hall this past week. Hello, Chris.
1: How you doing, Vince? Yeah, I was telling you a call screener. The reason why the chopper pilot, Mikey Sherrill, had to go there, right, and my congressman, Nellie Powell, and all these leftists, he went there on Memorial Day, was because that is a progressive holy site, because they're godless demons, so they have to worship at a place like that. You know, the only thing they worship is like Baal, you know, and Ishtar, you know, sex and abortion, you know. And so the reason why Mikey Sherrill had to go there on Memorial Day was because she had to go and pay and make a pilgrimage, you know, religious pilgrimage for her base that are psychopaths here that show up to the No Kings rallies.
0: It totally lacks virtue. You're right about that. It's insane. It's totally insane. It's only, this is why we so often, Chris, do talk about this as a spiritual war, because it's like only agents of chaos would be on the side of opening our borders, protecting criminality. Think about the people, Chris, that they're supposedly showing up to support. Rapists, murderers, and child abusers. They're standing outside of Delaney Hall attacking law enforcement on behalf of some of the worst people on the planet. It really tells you everything, doesn't it, Chris?
1: Well, you know what I've said for years is being called a pedophile is not the worst thing you can call a Democrat. Being called a racist, is worse than being called a pedophile to Democrats. They don't even care if you call them a pedophile.
0: They don't like that you judge them for it. We played a clip earlier from Katie Porter, right? Right, Jim? Where she was talking about how, like, oh, let's be careful about using the word pedophile just because of people's preferences. What do you mean, people's? You're a sicko. You're disgusting. Thank God California voters could detect that. They said, okay, let's keep her away from office. But we got a long ways to go. Thank you, Chris. No, you're right. It's just sick. This is why, you know, yesterday, Jim, I posted about Sesame Street. You saw what Sesame Street did? I was talking about it a little bit yesterday for so-called Pride Month, where, once again, talk about a spiritual war. They take the symbol of the rainbow, which is really a biblical symbol of God's promise to the earth, and they invert it. Now they make it, oh, children are born in the wrong body. Sesame Street was sharing that yesterday, and they shared an image of a bunch of pelts of Muppets. Apparently they skinned a bunch of Muppets and they stacked their pelts up in a rainbow. And then they said, oh, it's great, it's Pride Month. And I said, this is crazy. Whatever happened to teaching kids about self-esteem? Now they're born in the wrong body? Leftists were angry at me for pointing it out.
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7: New details on a hostage rescue on Lisa Brady, Fox News. Police in California just out with more on a 15-hour standoff that ended during pre-dawn hours with the suspect dead and 10 hostages rescued at a building in downtown Bakersfield.
8: Around 4:30 this morning, an FBI SWAT and special response team out of Quantico stormed this bank building in downtown Bakersfield, and they shot and killed this individual who had tied up 10 hostages. He himself had a bomb attached to his chest and had attached 5 bombs to 5 of the hostages as well. He also had put some IEDs within this building.
7: Fox's William Lajeunesse says officers initially responded to a bomb threat in a school superintendent's office. The 41-year-old suspect, now identified as Anthony Scott Harris, had been dishonorably discharged from the Army and convicted in 2014 of a sex act with a minor.
8: Sources tell me that the suspect believed he was wrongly prosecuted, and this may have been an act of defiance or protest.
7: Harris had requested court documents, which were delivered to him during the standoff. Escalation in the Middle East, with Iran hitting Bahrain and Kuwait overnight as the U.S. launched what CENTCOM calls defensive strikes, accusing Iran of targeting commercial ships.
9: According to Kuwaiti officials, at least one person was killed and 63 others were injured. Damage from that barrage of drones and missiles forced officials to close down one of the airport's terminals, but have since reopened it.
7: Fox's Jeff Paul in Dubai. President Trump telling the New York Post Pod Force One podcast, Iran's new Ayatollah has been directly involved in talks.
10: He is giving approval because that's the way it is, has been for a long, long time. His father and then him, I guess it's a succession. But we seem to be getting along quite well.
7: He's denied reports Iran has stopped communicating. 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
7: And now, former judge goes back to federal court in Wisconsin, trying again to have the case against her tossed out after being found guilty of obstructing immigration agents last year.
13: Former Milwaukee County Judge Hannah Dugan was convicted by a jury last year of obstructing ICE agents who were trying to take a criminal illegal immigrant who was in her court on a battery case into custody. She helped sneak the now deported man out a private door. Agents gave chase and arrested him. Dugan's defense team, in new arguments, asking a judge to reverse her conviction or for a new trial, a request previously denied by the same judge. Prosecutors are demanding the conviction stand. Dugan's sentencing for now on hold until a decision is made at a later date.
7: Fox's Jeff Benasso just getting word. Actor Shia LaBeouf pleads guilty to 3 counts of simple battery for punching people outside a New Orleans bar during Mardi Gras. No word yet on a sentence. The 9/11 Museum in New York City has a new fundraising campaign aimed at educating the millions of Americans too young to remember the September 11th attacks.
14: Roughly 100 million Americans have been born since the 9/11 terror attacks, and the September 11th Memorial and Museum wants to make sure they're educated about the event. So it has launched a $75 million fundraising campaign ahead of the 25th anniversary of the attacks. Museum Chair and former New York City Mayor Michael Bloomberg has pledged to match the next $25 million in donations for the Never Forget Fund, which focuses on how the attacks inspired selfless acts of service and give basic facts through new on-site exhibits and classroom materials. It will also ensure that free museum access continues for students, first responders, and veterans. In New York City, Tanya J. Powers, Fox News.
7: The attacks in 2001 killed nearly 3,000 people in New York, at the Pentagon, and in Pennsylvania, where one hijacked plane crashed as passengers fought back. A sell-off on Wall Street continues. The Dow's down 414. Elisa Brady, Fox News.
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22: 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And do they really work? Well, first, let's talk about actual magnesium. 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And most people get enough of it simply from the foods they eat. Now, if you're not getting enough, there are a few different types of supplements you can try. 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Now, when it comes to the science, we looked into this, and I gotta say, there's not a lot of strong evidence that magnesium supplements will actually help you sleep. 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And maybe it's those things then that help you get some better sleep. I'm Dr. Sanjay Gupta, helping you live a better life.
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13: A better life with Dr. Sanjay Gupta.
14: For the ninth year in a row, Finland has been named the happiest country in the world. That's according to the World Happiness Report put out every year by the Wellbeing Research Center at the University of Oxford in the UK. Two other Nordic nations, Iceland and Denmark, came in at numbers 2 and 3. Now, having spent quite a bit of time in these countries over my 2.5 decades as a journalist, I can tell you that this is not at all that surprising. There's an entirely different way of thinking in these countries. We before me, you might say. In other words, the mentality is less adversarial and much more, we're all in this together. One other interesting thing that came up was that no matter where someone lived, the more time they spent on social media, the less happy they were. Want to smile? It's simple. Put your phone away for a bit. I'm Dr. Sanjay Gupta, helping you live a better life.
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4: You ever wake up in the middle of the night or maybe first thing in the morning and notice drool on your pillow? Unless you're sleeping next to someone who hasn't already seen all your good, bad, and ugly, it's probably not that big a deal and not anything to worry about unless it's something that just started happening recently. When people drool at night, it's often because of a stuffy nose, acid reflux, or being a mouth breather. People who sleep on their stomach or side are more likely to drool than someone who sleeps on their back. But in some cases, drooling at night can be a warning sign of something more serious, like dental issues, sleep apnea, or even early symptoms of Parkinson's disease. If you're at all concerned about this, the best place to start is with an ENT doctor, an ears, nose, and throat doctor. They can recommend a sleep study to possibly get some answers. I'm Dr. Sanjay Gupta, helping you live a better life.
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